As we're saluting clowns tonight, it's time for The Metal Clown, Johannes Eckerstrom, Avatar on Hard Drive XL, where the honor group of the night is clowns, especially those in elected positions.

0: Hell. I'm Lou Brutus. Tom Morello of Rage Against the Machine is back with me again tonight as featured artist. My other special guest is going to be Tyler Connolly of Theory of a Dead Man. We are also going to hear from Flea from the Red Hot Chili Peppers in the Hard Drive Archive as we mark the anniversary of the release of their album, Blood Sugar Sex Magic, which came out the very same day as Nirvana's Nevermind, the same year, 1991. Elsewhere on the show, it's all about clowns. All of our features are about clowns as we celebrate the birthday of the clown from Slipknot, M. Sean Cran, perhaps the creepiest clown of them all.
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0: Something's crawled under his skin and it's time to get it out. 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
1: As we celebrate the birthday of the clown from Slipknot, it's easy to forget that a lot of people hate clowns, but not me, because at least a clown has the courage of his or her clown convictions and proudly wear the clown makeup for all the world to see. However, the largest number of clowns in the world refuse to fess up to their clown tendencies, preferring to wear the uniform of the politician, the telemarketer, or the customer service rep for the airlines. They are the most dangerous clowns of all, the clowns who secretly move in our midst to bring their clownish ways subversively into our lives. So please, join me as I say, down with the clowns, unless they're in ICP, in which case I say, get down with the clowns. Now let's go chicken hunting.
0: Nights are always better here. 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

0: As we celebrate the release in 1991 of the Red Hot Chili Peppers' Blood Sugar Sex Magic, here's Flea and I from the Hard Drive Archive in 2016. He explained that a gig is a gig and you gotta get it done.
1: You know, with gigs, it's always the same for me in that some are fun, some aren't fun, but that doesn't really matter. Like, that's my, like, petty life. You know what I mean? Like, actually serving the mightiness, the mighty tradition of performing for people is just something that I and we as a band care about deeply. So no matter what the scene is, we're just in to go out there and tap in the source and giving them, reaching to the most hardcore depths of who we are to give what we can.
0: And it's not a trite saying, honestly, when you say the show must go on.
1: It is not trite at all. Must go on. You know, that's what we do. And I just think it's like that with everything in life. Like, you're the kind of person that commits to what they do. You do what you say you're going to do, and you show up and you do it.

0: Slipknot on Hard Drive XL as we celebrate the birthday tonight of the clown, M. Sean Cran. Chili Peppers before that, Suck My Kiss from their landmark album Blood Sugar Sex Magic, which dropped this day in 1991. The very same day in history, Nirvana released their album Nevermind, which we are going to celebrate later. That was all part of an incredible run of albums in 1991 that included the Black Album from Metallica, 10 from Pearl Jam, Use Your Illusion 1 and 2 from Guns N' Roses, Ozzy's No More Tears, and Soundgarden's Bad Motor Finger. It was a glorious time on the planet Earth.
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0: Both Tom Morello and Theory of a Dead Man joining me later as guest on Hard Drive XL, where the word of the night is clown car. Of course, many clown cars have the word police written on the side. Ah, just kidding, officer. Please don't pull me over.

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Screen Time continues our clown salute in just a moment as we mark the birthday of the clown from Slipknot. To get us there, P. Roach with the B. Roach on Hard Drive XL as we continue to send get well wishes to the band's Tobin Esperance.

0: movies are what we're featuring in Screen Time tonight as we celebrate the birthday of the clown from Slipknot. This first one is from 1990, and it is an excellent adaptation for television of Stephen King's It. This got a lot of press recently as it starred the late, great Tim Curry as Pennywise the Clown. Rest of the cast is rounded out by Richard Thomas, John Ritter, Annette O'Toole, and Harry Anderson. If you are unfamiliar with the plot, childhood friends reunite as adults to battle the evil Pennywise the Clown, a supernatural creature whom terrified them as children. Tim Curry is brilliant in this, just as good as Bill Skarsgård was in the recent It films from 1990, It.
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0: There you have the current Screamer of the Week on Hard Drive XL, the latest from Trivium, Dead Inside of Me. Looking forward to catching the band on my birthday, November 10 this year. I will be traveling to beautiful Silver Spring, Maryland, just outside of D.C. I love catching concerts on my birthday. The most recent, 2 years back, Metallica, Ford Field in Detroit. Previous years, I had seen Frank Zappa on my birthday. I saw the Jerry Garcia Band once as a kid, and everybody dosed me with LSD. That was an interesting birthday. The candles were not the only things melting that night.
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16: 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This is Dave Grohl of Foo Fighters. Lou Brutus is an insane person, and the FCC should not allow him on the air anywhere. And I'm not kidding.
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Foo Fighters, who I'm catching next week, all part of Tom Morello's Power to the People Festival in Columbia, Maryland. 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

0: In Bloom from Nirvana on Hard Drive XL. Comes from their landmark album Nevermind, released on this day in 1991. The exact same day we got Blood Sugar Sex Magik from the Red Hot Chili Peppers. Those two albums, merely a small part of one of the most incredible runs of album releases ever in the history of rock and roll. It all began August 12, when Metallica released the Black Album. Then August 27, 10 from Pearl Jam. September 17, Use Your Illusion 1 and 2 from Guns N' Roses and No More Tears from Ozzy. September 24, the Nirvana and Chili Peppers records. Then October 8, Soundgarden gave us Bad Motor Finger. But other than that, rock was dead then, you know.
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3: Happy birthday to M. Sean Cran, commonly called the Clown, one of the founders of Slipknot from Iowa's Des Moines town. 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Of course, many people feel that clowns are generally freaky, but then you put one into Slipknot and some folks pee themselves quite leaky. So happy birthday to you, Sean, who can turn a frown upside down. Because we don't need no stinking joker when we've got the real clown.
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11: Yeah.
12: All right, Paul's here from MS. 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
13: 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He says, I would never would have dreamt that these lights work that well. Absolute.
12: Well,
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12: Yeah.
13: 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Look up your vehicle. They even have the Institute of Highway Safety ratings on the headlamps that are in your vehicle, and you can see the differences there in terms of being able to see far enough that you're not out driving your brakes when you're going highway speeds.
12: There's a lot there.
13: 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And when you live in Wisconsin, the sun doesn't get very high in the sky and stay out very long this time of year. So super idea, Jason. Get her done.
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Odds and Ends is on deck. Then Tom Morello of Rage Against the Machine joins me as featured artist. 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
1: Tonight, all of our features are Down with the Clown as we celebrate the 57th birthday of M. Sean Cran, the clown from Slipknot. 54 years on the planet tonight for Jesse Hughes from Eagles of Death Metal, whilst Sean McNabb, who has played with a ton of bands through the years, including Quiet Riot, Great White, and House of Lords, 61. This day, 90 years ago, Muppets creator Jim Henson was born, passed way too early in 1990. And this is also a day where there were a whole lot of great album releases we are celebrating tonight, including Nevermind from Nirvana and Blood Sugar Sex Magik from the Chili Peppers.
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2: Tom Morello joins me in just a moment as featured artist of the week on Hard Drive XL, where the word of the night is clown car. Of course, many clown cars have the word police written on the side. Just kidding, officer. Please don't pull me over.

0: Tom Morello is back as featured artist tonight. Tom, you've got the new album being released. You've got the Power to the People Festival on the way. What else is coming up?
1: Yeah, there's some dates. I had to postpone some shows because I was on tour with Bruce Springsteen this summer. And so playing those shows in the fall. There's in March, there's some more days, but the big thing is everyone gets everything they want record coming out on September the 25th, Power of the People show about a week after that. And then, you know, I've been going hard over the course of the last 2 years or so, probably just take some time for the holidays. And then there's some pretty exciting stuff for 2027 as well, coming. But like I said, I've so love playing with my backup band, the Freedom Fighter Orchestra. So love playing with my son, Roman. Have never had more fun making music, never had more fun playing music. I've never felt more energized. Like, we just played Newport Folk Festival, which we redefined folk music as having like three Marshall stacks on stage. And, you know, and it was like an apex moment of my musical career. I've never felt more connected with an audience. I've never felt that I've played better than I am right now, because Roman pushes my ass, dude. Like, that kid, he can do all the Steve Vai stuff in my life. And so I'm like trying hard to find even deeper R2-D2 noises. You know, that's where I'm at.

0: Hot Chili Peppers on Hard Drive XL. Give It Away Now. Tom Morello before that of Rage Against the Machine, the tune Date Night from his new solo album dropping tonight. It's entitled Everyone Gets Everything They Want. Thank you to Tom for joining me on the show. Every night this week is featured artist. I will also get to see him next week for his Power to the People Festival in Columbia, Maryland. Foo Fighters, Dave Matthews, Public Enemy, Jack Black, Cypress Hill, Dropkick Murphys, Serge Tankian, Mike McCready of Pearl Jam, Taylor Momsen, Geezer Butler of Black Sabbath, Scott Ian of Anthrax, Matt Cameron of Soundgarden. The list goes on. Hopefully I'll see you there. I'll be doing interviews and taking pictures.
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1: 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This film is from 2014, a little bit under the radar, but quite creepy if you like that sort of thing. It's simply entitled Clown. It stars Andy Powers as a father who puts on a clown costume for his son's birthday and discovers that it's transforming him into a murderous, demonic creature. Because, you know, the world's not spooky enough. Let's get another horrific, nightmarish clown film to keep our senses sharp. From 2014, Clown.
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Right after that, Theory of a Dead Man joined me as special guest. For now, the band I'm looking forward to catching next month on the road with Skillet, Autumn Kings on Hard Drive XL.

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1: Please do not think I am making fun of clowns tonight, because Lord knows if you clown for a living, it's a hard enough world. 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
7: Yeah.
8: All right, Paul's here from MS. What's up, buddy?
9: Yeah, so I got a text from Jason. He's like, oh, you got to talk about headlights.
7: Yeah.
9: I forget to talk about those, but yes, wow. One of the last pairs of headlights I sold to a gentleman with a midsize GM pickup truck, little Canyon. You know, it's got the projector lenses, those little globular-shaped lenses in the low-beam headlight. And so many of the aftermarket LED replacement bulbs for your headlamps aren't engineered well. They're just, you know, another thing you can just buy online, right? 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This gentleman, I put these in his vehicle. He's just like, it's like night and day. He says, I would never would have dreamt that these lights work that well. Absolute. Well, night and day.
8: Yeah.
9: Yeah. I mean, you can see where you're going. If you go to the Lucas Lighting website, please do that. Look up your vehicle. They even have the Institute of Highway Safety ratings on the headlamps that are in your vehicle. And you can see the differences there in terms of being able to see far enough that you're not out driving your brakes when you're going highway speeds.
8: Okay.
9: Yeah, there's a lot. Interesting. 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So super idea, Jason. Get her done.
8: See and be seen. 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
8: Cool, thanks, bud.
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1: Tyler Connolly from Theory of a Dead Man joining me as special guest in just a moment on Hard Drive XL, where the honor group of the night is clowns, especially those in elected positions.

0: Tyler Connolly from Theory of a Dead Man joins me now as special guest. Tyler, the new EP is out digitally and on vinyl. Did you grow up as a vinyl guy?
1: For me, as a kid, it was all cassettes. So when I started listening to music, it actually was rap. It wasn't rock. So actually, I'm wearing a shirt of Eric B. and Rakim. I don't remember Eric B. and Rakim, but they were like an 80s rap duo that was really good. But yeah, I would listen to stuff like that. But no, I don't think I have anything left over. I think it's all gone. I wish it kept. Yeah, because I came through it in a tape era. I didn't really buy vinyl. I just listened to my dad's vinyl. I'm curious if my dad still has all that vinyl. That'd be really cool.
0: Did you have a boombox up on your shoulder as you strutted down the street with your...
1: No, but I always wondered in shows like how they had the boombox. You'd have to put like 8 or 12 D-cell batteries in the thing that would last 3 hours. Remember back then, like you just plug it in the wall, but like, man, if I want to bring this thing to the beach, and you look in the back and there's this huge thing you take off and it's just like this huge empty space of, yeah, insert 12 D-cell batteries. And you're like, what? Yeah, no.
0: Which added half a ton to the weight you're carrying around the neighborhood.
1: Yeah. And it always seemed that back then batteries always seemed to like bleed. Like they'd always like, you'd open up like, oh. And the batteries would leak back then. I don't know why, but I don't know. Yeah, glad we don't have to do that anymore.

0: Hard Drive XL music from Blink 182, preceded by my special guest for the night, Theory of a Dead Man, their latest Winnebago, Lay Low. It's been part of the set every night as the band continues on the Dead 7 tour with Seven Dust. They played for my friends last night in Idaho Falls, Idaho. Boise is tomorrow, Oregon after that. A chance to see two legendary bands the same night. Of course, the set lists are never long enough when you see a co-headliner like that, but you got to take the bad with the good in life.
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0: crawled under his skin and it's time to get it out. 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
1: As we celebrate the birthday of the clown from Slipknot, it's easy to forget that a lot of people hate clowns, but not me, because at least a clown has the courage of his or her clown convictions and proudly wear the clown makeup for all the world to see. However, the largest number of clowns in the world refuse to fess up to their clown tendencies, preferring to wear the uniform of the politician, the telemarketer, or the customer service rep for the airlines. They are the most dangerous clowns of all, the clowns who secretly move in our midst to bring their clownish ways subversively into our lives. So please, join me as I say, down with the clowns, unless they're in ICP, in which case I say, get down with the clowns. Now let's go chicken hunting.
0: Hard Drive XL with Lou Brutus.
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That is Slipknot as you and I continue to celebrate the birthday tonight of the band's clown, Mr. M. Sean Cran. Now then, on to a former Screamer of the Week, Ninth Key, Happy Feels Like on Hard Drive XL.

0: Hard Drive XL music from Nine Inch Nails to wrap the program for the night. Looking ahead to tomorrow, the Friday night weekend kickoff rock and roll Mother Humpin' Jambo Frickin' Re-Edition. Tom Morello of Rage Against the Machine will be back as featured artist. I will also speak to special guest Dead Poets Society. Plus, we will hear from Dave Mustaine of Megadeth via the Hard Drive Archive. Until then, I'm Lou Brutus, leaving you with the words of writer Dr. Hunter S. Thompson. What passed for society was a loud, giddy whirl of thieves and pretentious hustlers, a dull sideshow full of quacks and clowns and Philistines.
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4: 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The world is cursed. But still, we find reasons to keep...

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6: 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We saw this band earlier this year at the Sylvie, and now they've got a new album coming out next month. Entheos Undone on JJO for Drag.

Madison Solid Rock 94.1 at JJO. Those Deadlines by Betsifer. Now, Fervent, they've got a new album, Constructs, coming out in a few weeks. Their latest, Zenith, on JJ Overdrive.

0: 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You have a say in every song we play. 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
1: 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I see me.
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You have a say in every song we play. Rate songs 1 through 5. 5 is the best. 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

0: Make Johnny and Dee part of your morning routine. You know, where you wake up, look at the clock, scream, get ready in 8 minutes, then do 80 in a 45. 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
1: All right, Cincinnati, it is time for this town to get down. You got Johnny, Dr. Johnny Fever, and I am burning up in here. We are critical condition, babies. But you can tell me where it hurts, because I got the healing prescription here from the big KRP musical medicine cabinet.
2: My name is Mr. Moore, but you can call me by my first name, Mr. This is war. We didn't start it, but we are going to finish it. I don't care if we have to work time and a half. I don't care if we have to work double time. But mark my words, we are going to nail these punks starting now. We can get
3: them! Oh. Oh.
4: Oh. I'm sorry, dude.
5: Wondered whatever became of me.
4: Sad.
3: Last time I saw Howard Hussman, he was in About Schmidt. With a
4: what a great movie.
3: Yeah, I think he was one of the other family members at the wedding.
4: Oh, damn. I kind of want to watch that movie now.
3: He was his son-in-law's family, I think. You know, with the dopey kid sitting.
4: I don't know how you remember that stuff.
3: Yeah, oh, it was a great movie. I cried at About Schmidt.
4: Oh, yeah, dude.
3: Tell me you didn't cry at the end.
4: Oh, yeah.
3: Oh.
4: Who the hell didn't cry at the end?
3: It was a freaking mess.
4: Stupid feelings.
3: I was going to play a clip from WKRP in Cincinnati as we lost Dr. Johnny Fever. I was looking back at clips, and this reminded me of you because you go, not only because you have a mustache like Dr. Johnny Fever,
4: thank
3: but you.
4: You
3: do that.
4: I've been putting conditioner in it.
3: You do that thing with the cops where you get hammered and then they practice tackling you or something. What, I don't know what happens over there.
4: Yes,
3: I don't want to know.
4: They practice tackling me.
3: What are they? Yeah. What happens over there? They arrest you.
4: No, it's so they have to do various updates on training. So it'll be like a DUI training thing.
3: Right.
4: Or else it's the new people learning it, the students. And then so they have to know the signs of a drunk driver when they pull them over. So the cops bring you in and get you hammered and then run tests on
3: you. So you don't get hammered first and they bring you in. You go in and get hammered.
4: Yeah.
3: Yeah.
4: Yep. And then there's a cop monitoring you.
3: Just to clarify
4: as
3: that.
4: You're drinking. Right. You never go in and hammered.
3: We randomly found drunk people driving around Johnson Creek and brought them in.
4: No. Nope. You go in. You have to have like a ride and everything. And,
3: yeah.
4: Yeah.
3: So this reminded me of you. Dr. Johnny Fever did a drunk reflex test. So a state trooper came in. And while Venus Flytrap, he was the other jock. The black dude, Johnny Venus Flytrap. Are you familiar with the KRP? You're familiar with it.
4: Yeah, I've seen a few episodes for sure.
3: You like it?
4: Oh, yeah.
3: Yeah.
4: Totally.
3: Good.
4: Totally.
3: Thought I was going to have to hurt you.
4: Please do.
3: So the premise is, as the state trooper feeds them shots to check their reflexes, to show listeners how you lose coordination and whatnot. Dr. Johnny Fever actually gets more sober the more he drinks.
4: Oh, no, dude.
3: So it reminded me of you.
4: Oh, God.
3: And I thought, well, if anybody can go toe-to-toe with Johnny Fever.
4: Yeah, that's some feelings.
6: I am taking it easy. That's all I have another drink.
3: So Venus is hammered.
6: Oh, the toast to law enforcement everywhere. This test is to prove that even after one drink, people are not good drivers. Now, this man here...
7: Venus!
6: Yeah. This man here was affected immediately. That is normal.
7: That's me and you swap hats.
6: Built up a superhuman tolerance to alcohol.
7: Yes, it's true. It was once sort of a hobby.
6: Well, there is definitely something wrong with you.
8: I'm a little suspicious, too. Officer, I suggest you shoot this man. At least wing him.
7: Fire at will!
6: You shut up. You keep drinking.
7: Okay, but I'm not going to get drunk.
6: Oh, yes, you are, too. You see?
8: He's from Mars, officer. Whiskey does not affect alien beings.
6: Give me that.
3: Yeah.
9: Yeah.
3: Which one of those were you in your shot?
4: There were two different classes that I did, mm-hmm. or whatever. And one of them I was hammered. Because my buddy, who recruited me to be in it,
3: yeah.
4: he's all like, we need your help. You need to come down
3: gonna,
4: and serve your community.
3: Listen, we're going to bar hop on the way out to the test.
4: And he was all like, he goes, the instructor wanted me to tell you not to eat anything before. And I was like, really? That doesn't seem like something a police officer would say. And I was like, all right. And he's like, they want you really hammered. So yeah. that signs are obvious.
3: Well, they got to go out and do their shift. So, they can't be.
4: Yeah, I was.
3: They go toe-to-toe with you all day. Nothing's going to get done. Not going to get to the test.
4: Just ask anybody that goes out to lunch, dude.
3: Yeah.
4: But yeah, so I was a hot mess for sure. And then the police officers that recruited me to be there, they're like, we're going to the bar now. When it's over. I was like, you're the worst influence ever. And then the other one, they fed us pizza. So it absorbed some of it.
3: There was
4: one chick
3: yeah.
4: at the one that was so hammered. She was laying on the floor crying, and I was like, whoops. Like
3: at the police? You guys, I didn't tell you about my boyfriend. Why are you here? You guys, he's a dick.
4: I was like, when serving your community goes wrong.
3: Anyway, I killed one of my boyfriends 10 years ago.
4: Somebody needs to get her out of here.
3: I stabbed him and buried him in the backyard. That is awesome. Dude. Crying on the floor.
4: Yeah.
3: Not tasered, just emotional.
4: No.
3: Just emotional.
4: No.
3: That's amazing.
4: Yeah. And then the other one, they had to kick out a guy.
3: It sounds like more fun than going to an actual bar.
4: It's a hoot, dude. The other one, they had to kick a guy out. And I knew it. I saw it coming a million miles away. Young guy, you know, and he's got on the Second Amendment shirt, and he's got the thin blue line tattoo, and he's, you know, a little kind of buff, whatever, boy. And he's doing shots of wild turkey. And I was like, I know exactly where this is going. And it was, I should have put money on it.
3: Yeah, well, when you hang out the free booze sign, you can't be choosy. What drunk shows up train a cop? You know?
4: It was something.
3: That's awesome.
4: It's an experience.
3: That is awesome.
4: Yeah.
3: I'd like to do that next time, maybe go do that.
4: I'll reach out to them and see if they need us. I know.
3: Did you mix or did you do shots?
4: I'm trying to remember.
3: Or did you go right out of the bottle like Dr. John?
4: Well, they like monitor how much you're
3: doing.
4: They
3: want to ramp you up.
4: So they know.
3: Right,
4: yeah.
3: Right.
4: But I was mixing. I can't just sit there and do shots of Tito's. I mean, that would be bad. If they need
3: none of the cops hit on the crying, vulnerable, drunk chick, did she? She laid on the floor.
4: No, one of them took her home, called her husband.
3: That'd be a surprise for her husband if he didn't know where she was all afternoon.
4: Right? Right? No kidding. A lot of the people that are there are like because they're friends with cops or married
3: right,
4: to cops.
3: Right,
4: or,
3: right, right. And they like booze.
4: First responders. And they're drunks.
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2: Hang on, Paul. It's a family in San Antonio, Texas. It was told by their HOA it's too soon to decorate for Christmas.
3: I seen it.
2: And they ordered them. The HOA said, take down your display or we're going to shoot you in the face.
3: You know, so we've been kind of thinking about our 10-year plan and what we're going to do after Milo goes to college. And are we going to stay in the same house? Are we going to build a new house somewhere? Da, da, da. What are we going to do? And the thing that is stopping me from building...

0: buying a house in one of those.
1: HOA?
0: Is the HOA, dude. I do not want anyone telling me what shed I can put on my property.
1: Well, I pulled a boat.
0: What lights I can put up. What signs I can have. Uh-uh. Homie, don't play that game.
1: Family is in shock after they were told by their homeowners association to take down their Christmas decorations. I was like, wow. Nick Simonis said in an interview. I was angry. November 1st, he set up a snowman, reindeer, and Santa hanging from a helicopter in the front yard. The inflatable.
0: Oh, no.
1: Dude, I was just at home here on Watts Road. They have a 30-foot inflatable.
0: We're not escaping the inflatables. There needs to be some sort of blowback.
1: They're getting bigger and more inflatier. And you can run, but you can't hide. They're not going anywhere.
0: I got two Trump.
1: We can't shame people into not putting an inflatable in their front yard.
0: Well, I joined the club because I got my two Trump inflatables.
1: So, tis the season. Couple days later, he got a letter in the mail from the HOA notifying them of the violation. It said, maintenance holiday decorations need to be removed. Please remove the snowman until closer to the holiday season.
0: Okay, what is the date?
1: This is how people get shot, right here. They didn't even clarify what day is closer to the holiday season. So there's your answer. What's the day? When did you take a vote? Is it in the Bible? Did Santa Claus tell you when it's okay to put up a Christmas tree? When is it okay?
0: Listen, don't take away people's joy.
1: His wife, Claudia, is 8 months pregnant, so they wanted to get an early start this year. Sounds like they got a pretty early start 8 months ago. He said at this point they have no intentions of taking down the display.
0: Oh.
1: We're not going to do it, Nick said. It's Christmas spirit. We're not going to be forced by the HOA to take it down. And their neighbors caught wind of what happened, now putting up their own decorations in solidarity.
0: Oh, resistance. The resistance is strong.
1: Can I hear it? For the Kellys over there. Can I hear it for the Pattons over there? Can I hear it for the Bears over there? Give it up, ladies and gentlemen. These are the holidays. This is what we do. We take care of the neighbors. And that's what a neighborhood is all about, said Charles Minton. Well, the HOA has not commented back to WOIA television. What is the day? Somebody tell Paul, what is your day for putting up Christmas? We're putting ours up Sunday.
2: I usually use the Thanksgiving weekend to put up outdoor decorations.
1: Well, I feel like with the snow.
2: Well, yeah, it's just so cold out, you know, and stuff. If you want to put decorations up, you know, at least be able to do it without freezing your hands off or something.
1: Yeah, I can't imagine living in a world where somebody tells me I can't have a boat in my yard. You got to do your homework. You got to do your homework a little bit, dude. And Greg, I remember Greg when he moved to DeForest. He goes, everybody tried to follow the rule of thumb. Don't trash the backyard. And he goes, somebody put a shed out there. And he goes, we got this. But then, we started putting crap up too, and then nobody cared. You know what I'm saying?
0: See how freeing it is?
1: It's my yard. I'll put a shed if I want.
0: All right, we took our Halloween decorations down. What would that have been? November 4th. Only because we were kind of stacked with activities previous to that. And when I took all of them down, I put up one tiny lighted Christmas tree on her porch, and that was it. Because I was like, you gotta ease the neighborhood into the Christmas decorations. And then you know what happened? 2 days later, the neighbors, a couple houses down, put up all their Christmas lights.
1: Yeah.
0: And then 2 days later, somebody else put up their inflatables.
1: Right.
0: See, it's just like, let everybody else go buck wild.
1: Right.
0: Slowly put your stuff in there. And nobody knows who started it now.
1: See,
2: the holiday lights are up out at the Olin Park.
1: Oh, sure. They just put them up at the Princeton Club on the west end.
0: Dude, I'm fine. I love the lights, man.
1: The blinky lights are fine.
0: Now, the 35 inflatables in the yard.
1: Right.
0: But I'm not going to yuck your yum.
1: Start slow. How about one inflatable a week leading up to the middle of December?
2: Somebody that nuts, who cares?
0: Right. Then it's all like, okay.
2: Who cares?
0: I have dead bodies in my yard on Halloween. Who am I to talk?
1: I worry about their mental condition when they go for too many. I don't know why I think people are nuts when they have more than three inflatables in their front yard. Like, something ain't right with that boy. You know what I'm saying? It becomes a thing of, I'm going to do it just because it pisses them off.
0: Oh, yeah.
1: Especially inflatables. I mean, really, you're going to call the cops? Are you really going to bring the cops down? I don't think the cops are going to answer that call.
0: I would hope not.
1: Yeah, I don't know. You need to check on that HOA stuff. You know, why give somebody the privilege of telling you what to put in your yard? I mean, I get it. You don't want somebody to park a trailer and at your property line. I understand that. But Christmas decorations, that's a whole different... There is no Bill of Rights anywhere on when you can put up a Christmas decoration.
0: Well, as long as it ain't before Halloween... Who cares?
1: Right.
0: Even if it is before Halloween, whatever.
1: I mean,
0: this is America.
1: There's
2: some people leave them up year round.
1: Right. I was going to say, there's a high rise downtown off the Isthmus where somebody keeps white lights up on their balcony.
0: I dig
1: it. You know, one of those $1.2 million condos.
0: Mm-hmm.
1: You know what I'm talking about? You know the ones we can't afford.
0: Mm-hmm. Mm-hmm.
1: That's what I'm talking about.
0: It's people from out of state with rich parents.
1: Mm-hmm. You know what I'm saying? We need a, I hope we get somebody's name from the HOA. She's like HOA Heather or something. You know, like.
0: I get you.
1: You know what I'm saying?
0: The Keith triggered. And Heather from the HOA.
1: The triggered. People that just have to have a calendar, man. Oh, that would be great if they're on television.
0: It's just hard for, like, I cannot imagine voluntarily joining a place.
1: Well, it's a deal breaker.
0: For other people to tell me what to do.
1: Right.
2: Do you get like a rule book when you move into a neighborhood like that?
1: So what if you put up...
2: Welcome to the neighborhood. What here's the rules.
1: What if you put up blue lights? That's not Halloween. That's not Christmas. Well, I guess it's Christmas.
0: They're winter lights.
1: They're winter lights. Sure. What if you put up black lights?
2: Test your neighbors. Shoot off some fireworks for Christmas.
0: Oh, my God.
1: Oh.
2: It's fun. I used to shoot off bottle rockets like when the Packers would score, watching games and stuff. Just a couple beers into the game and all of a sudden the bottle rockets come out.
0: I wish I was your neighbor.
2: Well, they just sold the house.
0: Damn.
2: Missed your chance.
1: I just, please take. Yeah. Honey, we got a letter from the HOA. Please remove your snowman until Thursday. When we deem it to be the official holiday season. Shut up. Jesus Christ.
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0: There are certain types of personalities that, when brought together, will clash.
1: Proving that not-so-great minds also think alike.
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2: All right, here we go. We got Blind Channel live in the studio on JJO. Yeah.
3: Woo! Let's go.
4: Bring it on. All right.

0: Yeah.
1: Thank you, thank you, thank you.
2: Woo. Do you guys want to do another one?
1: Yeah.
2: We're all ready to rock.
1: Yeah, there's actually a story behind this next one. Like, we planned a surprise for you guys. When we started in Finland, like, and we were this, like, new kind of band, alternative rock music band, that we were, like, mixing multiple different genres together, right? And not a lot of people like that. Like, there was these true metalheads that we were playing metal festivals. We were like kids who dressed like Justin Bieber, and but we were still doing metal festivals. And some of the people in the audience started, like, they tried to insult us, and they called us the Backstreet Boys of the metal scene. But, like, we have this habit of turning insults into strengths. So if you're calling us the Backstreet Boys of the metal scene, this is what you get. Guys, you ready?
3: Yeah.

0: Splash Out.
1: Thank you.
2: Thank you.
3: Dude, I love that you can take that insult and turn it into something that's just fun and amazing. And I think self-deprecation is the key to happiness, really. Like, just go with the jokes. And you're never going to win over those people that are too metal for the room. You're never going to, because they're never happy, you know? And it's just, I've gotten to that point, too. Like, we'll release concert announcements or whatever. People be like, why is that band on the bill? Blah, blah, blah, blah, blah. The station used to be cool. And I'm like, we're not going to miss you and your crappy attitude. When you're gone, all right? Get out of here.
4: Exactly.
3: So, that's awesome. I feel like that cover could be TikTok huge, to be honest.
0: Yeah, there's a plan for that. Just wait for it.
3: Okay. Yeah, I'm part of the plan. I will help out with the plan for sure. We could get Johnny to dance, do the choreograph and everything.
4: I would love that.
5: Let me see your mic there.
3: We have to switch around. We had to utilize all of
6: our mics.
3: He
6: was going to show it to me and then flip it right back in front of his face.
3: Like, you like
6: I didn't think he was actually going to give it to him. A couple of things. Number one, I can't believe 6 people just walked into this room and put that sound together.
3: That's awesome.
6: I feel like I have the Trans-Siberian Orchestra in here, and I'm engineering pulling a great one off. And number three, I can't wait to have these guys in a sound lounge.
3: Oh, yeah.
6: You guys, I wish we had 3 hours together. I wish we would have known. That's unbelievable.
2: Just let us know when that's possible, and we'll come back from Finland.
6: No, you'll be too huge. You'll be with Metallica. No. We'll never see you again. This is it.
3: Hello,
6: goodbye. It's been a blast.
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0: get up. No good.
1: What are we doing? We done? I think I've run out of things to say.
2: Oh my God, it finally happened.
1: Dude. I'm done. A little bit of a hangover, a little bit of dementia, a little bit of Thursday, you know what I'm saying? I think I'm done.
0: Johnny and D, JJO.
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0: discussing the big issues of the day. A round table of intellectual giants. Oh, wait. This is JJO.
1: Here we go.
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0: Johnny and D.
6: Starts right now.
0: Starts now. JJO.

0: morning, everybody. Johnny and Abia. Shalom. Got some things, some concerns. Dolly Day, 925. It's kind of cute.
1: Pretty clever.
0: Who came up with that one? Tell me it was one of us. Never get any credit.
1: Yeah, I know, right?
0: We are getting ready to load up Packer Sound Off. If you would like to contribute.
1: Oh, no.
0: 608-321-0941. Don't let the phone number hit your ass on the way out the door. 321-0941. I will start Packer Sound Off as soon as the phone lines are loaded. And then, if I got to watch one more Packer game, I'm going to get loaded.
1: Doesn't look good, bro.
0: Holy shnikes. I've seen you rush for more yardage, going for the horse feed or something.
1: There was a run on horse feed last week.
0: I believe it. So let's load that up. 321-0941. We'll hear from the legendary Weisenheimers as we air out the stink of Lambeau Field.
1: Bring me LeFleur.
0: Bring me LeFleur, the head of LeFleur. I don't even want the head of LeFleur. That's a bad word around here lately. The head of LeFleur. Sounds like some sick fraternity or something.
1: You hear the fraternity news?
0: The brains of LeFleur. Or LeFailure, as my friends are calling him. Can't get away from it. Yeah, there's some hazing here in town, right?
1: Yeah, buddy.
0: Yeah, they're all gay. You're all gay. Get over it. Just date a guy and stick your finger in his butt. Just get over it, dude. You don't need a frat. Well, we're not going to judge you.
1: Or bisexual.
0: Or bisexual. It's fine. It's 2026.
1: It's okay to like.
0: It's okay.
1: It's okay to like whoever.
0: You don't have to hide in the basement and cover your best naked friend in ketchup. It's fine. We don't care.
1: Yeah.
0: You're gay.
1: I mean, ketchup's weird, but.
0: Look at me not caring. You're gay.
1: Yeah, nobody really.
0: Look at me not altering my life.
1: I mean, I don't know why you got to get violent about it.
0: About being gay.
1: Yeah.
0: Exactly.
1: You know, I mean.
0: Exactly. It's some BDSM. It's so weird. Yeah, it's some weird.
1: It's first, always weird.
0: Some weird stuff for the first timers out there. All right, we got to load up. All right, here we go. We're loaded up. I want to hear Packers out of
2: down the sidelines. Needs a go. To the 10, to the

0: Brewers, LA.
1: Cut your sound off.
2: How about them Milwaukee Brewers, baby?
1: Oh! Finally. We're gonna see them today. No, you Packers. No, no. He's writing that on the board and reminded me of that. Oh. Cut your sound off. Hello.
3: I don't have anything about the Packers, but good morning.
1: Call me back.
4: Good morning, Rahala.
1: Wrong statement, Rahala.
4: I cannot believe you hung up on him.
1: I know. I'm going to pay a horrible price. I'm going to make a little voodoo doll and stick me with a pin. I know. It's the wrong segment. You can't lead off your thing with it. I'm not going to comment on the thing you're talking about. Back your sound off.
3: Jonathan Danger, do not you dare do that to me. We are going to have a conversation right now.
0: I can't!
4: Nobody else is calling you.
3: B-Dot, if he hang up on me, can you please put a thumbtack on his chair?
1: Okay, see, I told you, voodoo doll. Okay, if somebody else calls, I'll put you on hold. Give me that
3: all
1: much.
3: Right.
1: All right. I got a guy. Hang on, I got a guy. Pack your sound off, Philip.
2: Go, Brewers, go! Yeah.
1: I got the same two guys that just playing tag on the phone.
4: Yeah.
1: All right, Rahala, go ahead.
3: All right. Good morning, Johnny. How are you today?
1: It's actually making me feel better, actually. So, yeah, go ahead. Oh, no, I got to put you on hold.
4: Hang
1: on, I
4: gotta Jesus go. Christ.
1: Pack your sound off.
2: The first time the Brewers got 100 wins.
1: Oh, yeah! Jesus Christ, he's a broken record. And we're gonna see him lose today. The Green Bay Packers. No, you Packers. No, no. Packers sound off.
5: I am so mad I even picked them for Survivor.
1: Have the Packers ever lost, like 7 out of 8 games in your lifetime? Has it ever happened in your life? It hasn't happened since I've been to Madison.
5: No, and I was born in 84. They haven't lost an opener since 2014, or 1-2 since 2014.
1: Right.
5: I'm like, there's no way they go 3 straight embarrassing games. No.
1: Yeah.
5: No.
1: Yeah.
4: No.
5: Disgusting. Yeah. Farewell.
1: I think. Ladies and gentlemen, we had 17 yards of rushing last night, if that's true. I went to bed at halftime because I knew it was...
0: Touchdown!
1: I mean, it ain't brain surgery, you guys. Hi, how's it going?
6: That offensive line didn't even cock block.
1: Well, you leave the Roosters out of this. It's had nothing to do with the Roosters out on the farm. Don't be like it. Let's give Matt LaFleur more money. I just think that's a great idea.

0: Packer sound off.
1: Since the Packers suck this year, go Brewers, go!
0: Starting to like that guy.
2: Might be onto something.
0: Until the Brewers blow it against the... Is this how the Bears felt for like 20 years? I hate it.

0: feels like the extended version of this song. It's like the album cut.
1: I had no idea this song was this long. Jesus Christ. We don't need
0: no dumb luck. We're going to be 0-6 by the time this record's over. I mean,
2: suck!
0: See, I cut. Oh, my God. Oh, my God. Did you just see what happened there?
1: You talked about the Bears.
0: I cut out the Bears suck and just played the suck. Did you just see what happened there?
1: You talked about the Bears.
0: I cut out the Bears suck and just played the suck. Oh, my God. It's like my... It's like

0: Okay, that was all very ironic. All right, we'll check back when we're 1-7. Check back, everybody. We'll
1: also check yourself.
0: Check yourself before you wreck yourself.
1: Before you wreckity wreck yourself.
0: All right, dude.
2: Hello, Johnny Vendita.
0: What?
2: I have been waiting to talk to you guys for 5 days now.
0: What have you saved up? What have we missed here? Tell me. Fill me in. Give me all the dirty details.
2: Well, on the dirty details, Monday and Tuesday, I got to go to work. Mm. And then Wednesday and yesterday, I got to help my neighbor do some siding on his house. Oh, my God, Johnny. It was so cool. I almost jumped off the roof.
0: Oh, my God. You almost fell off the roof? You almost...
2: No, I did not almost fall. I almost jumped.
0: Why? What made you want to end it all?
2: Well, I got a very big story in regard to my third wife. So she got very upset that I was spending too much time with the other four. Number three, she do not want to be with me anymore.
0: We won't miss her either. Don't worry about it.
2: That is right. On the count of three, we all need to tell Rochella that she cannot be with me anymore. 1, 2, 3.
0: Rochella, you can't be with Rahala anymore.
2: Good boy, Johnny. Good boy. All right, Biatch, how are you today, baby girl?
1: I'm good. How are you doing?
2: I am very happy today because Jonathan is a good boy and he don't hang up on me one more time.
0: Sorry.
1: Yeah, that was pretty.
0: We had to vent before we all implode and kill somebody. All right, wrap it up, Rahala. I got to go, buddy.
2: Jonathan, do not tell me to wrap it up. I am going to tell you in 5 simple words. I want to doink mother, your mother. 6 words, very sorry.
0: Can't blame you on that one. That's
2: Biraj, Jonathan, let me finish talking, okay? Biraj, baby girl.
1: Yeah.
2: Please have a very good day. Oh, my gosh. I'm going to daydream about you all day today.
1: Right back at you.
2: Oh, my gosh. Just remember, as long as my toes curl, it is very good.
0: Okay. Happy donking, Rahala. Go get them.
2: All right. I love you, Jonathan Danger and Biraj.
0: My mom's got a walker,
2: you say it back.
0: All right.
2: I love you, Jonathan Danger and Biraj.
0: I love you, buddy. All right. Talk to you later.
2: Ciao.
0: Okay, a little shot of reality.
1: Say it back.
0: Say it back. I'm going to doink your mother. Okay, please do. All right, what do we got here? We got some sprinkles, but it's going to dry out. It's going to be okay.
1: That's fine.
0: Everything's going to be okay. Sprinkles finish up by 9. A little cloudy today, but it'll be dry. You're good. You get to a football game tonight, you'll be just fine. Just don't be the Packers. That's all you got to be. Wanakee, Oregon, DeForest. Just don't be Wanakee. Monroe, just don't be Wanakee. That's all you got to do. Or don't be the Packers. What did I say? Don't be Wanakee?
1: Yeah.
0: No, don't be the Packers.
1: Yeah, I'm so confused.
0: That's what I meant to say. I don't know what I'm saying anymore.
1: Yeah.
0: These Packers got me.
1: Rambling over there.
0: Packers got me cray cray. All right, what do we got here? What's going on? What's shaking down today? We do have the chili cook-off tomorrow, except no substitutes. It's a busy weekend, I know, but the chili cook-off's early, so you can still get some stuff done tomorrow.
1: Yeah,
0: right?
1: 11 to 1, we're out there.
0: So come taste 40 chili cookers and get a wristband, try it out, and watch the foo-foo dolls.
1: I mean, come on.
0: And then
1: a great afternoon.
0: And you got the whole day in front of you.
1: Yeah, totally.
0: Great. You can go to Menards, walk around like an idiot. I mean, it's amazing.
1: It is.
0: It's everything. Got a little chili on your shirt. I mean, it's all good. Everybody will know you're a chili mania.
1: We are judging.
0: Oh.
1: The chilies.
0: Don't make it too spicy. I'm going to take points off. I don't like too spicy.

0: Yeah, I don't remember any of them being super spicy last year.
1: Good.
0: Yeah.
1: Any weird ones?
0: There was a white chili.
1: That sounds good.
0: Yeah, there was a few like brisket chilies.
1: Anybody do anything weird like a beer or an espresso? I suppose you can't use beer out there. Maybe you can. Get some green onions.
0: I don't remember. It was
1: some cilantro.
0: It was a long time ago.
1: Well, I'm excited. All right, so that's all tomorrow to Huska Park. And find your favorite chili, get a wristband, and try it all out. It's going to be a lot of fun with the Foo Foo Dolls at 11. They're on at 11 sharp in the beer tent tomorrow at Huska. Right there in Monona. Madison residents share feedback on O'Danahill's golf course redesign. Have you ever played O'Danahill's?
0: All the time.
1: Oh, good. People giving feedback yesterday on the redesign of O'Dana. The guy that's redoing it is the guy that did, I think this is the same guy that did Glenway.
0: Oh.
1: Turned it into kind of a prairie mixed-use park golf.
0: You did a fantastic job.
1: So it's not a golf. It's more like a golf experience.
0: Yeah.
1: And but I think it's the same guy that did Bandon Dunes out in Oregon. Probably one of the most beautiful. Out in the coast of Oregon,
0: he's
1: out there.
0: He's a real go-getter.
1: He's a go-getter. Thinks about golf a lot. Mm-hmm. The city staff say the clubhouse will turn into a year-round community gathering place. Grand vision is this will have very positive impact for everybody, far beyond golfers.
0: Come gather.
1: Come gather.
0: Not you.
1: Construction will help the flow of traffic. What traffic? Work starts this fall. The course closed through all year next year.
0: Oh, wow.
1: Yeah, we'll see. They had to put one of those fire-breathing dragons up like they put in the Dells, like hole five or something, or the turn or something. Oh. Every 10 minutes, it shoots a fireball.
0: Maybe.
1: Goldspar. Galspar.
0: You can submit your ideas. So maybe they have a suggestion box.
1: Suggestion box. So how can we improve O'Dana? How about a four-hour mandatory round? And if anything over 4 hours, two guys come out in a golf cart and beat you with a rubber hose. Nothing too dramatic, but just to kind of speed you up a little bit. You know, giddy up.
0: Maybe they come out with electric prods, like the cattle prods.
1: Yes, I would not mind that. Yeah. And how about some free-range balls? That would go a long way towards some goodwill.
0: I think you have to put each suggestion on a different slip of paper.
1: I think range balls ought to be included with the price of golf instead of that stupid $10 for a little bag of golf balls.
0: Yeah.
1: Just put it in the price, dude.
0: I've bitched about it a million times.
1: I know.
0: No one listens.
1: I know. Don't charge me $100 and then $10 for a bag of balls. Just put it in the price and tell me where the range is.
0: So it's like dumb. Charging me a resort fee at the hotel.
1: Exactly. That's exactly what it is. What do they call it
0: in
1: Vegas?
0: I'm at the resort.
1: What do they call it? A resort fee, but there's a particular name for it. I can't remember. Maybe it is just resort fee. Hey, you got to use the phone. Hey, you want a bottle of water in your room? It'll be $12. Don't touch the water. That's the only rule we have when we get drunk in Vegas. Don't touch the water.
0: Yeah. No matter how thirsty you are.
1: Yeah.
0: Just put your face under the faucet.
1: I don't need a little golf ball pyramid. I don't. Just put it in the price and point to the range. That's all you got to do. That would go a long way. And then that I feel better about that. And put a little GPS. They should upgrade their golf carts. I would say the city should upgrade. I don't know. I haven't played O'Dana in a few years, but I don't think they got GPS. Like, you go out to the Oaks, dude. That's like a Cadillac. You got GPS.
0: You've reached your limit of suggestions.
1: Yeah. Sorry. Would it kill you to have a scorecard with the Bikini Babe of the Month on it?
0: It's four max.
1: Would it kill you?
0: It's too many.
1: All right. Too many. All right. What else we got here? 624. My God.
0: James said, the worst chili I ever had was tomato soup with carrots and hot dogs. That's terrible.
1: Isn't that what they fed? Yeah. That sounds, not great. Carrots and what? Hot dogs? A Oh, my God.
0: It's like the worst chili, dude.
1: Just threw up in my mouth a little bit. Jesus, dude. I'm sorry. I don't even know what to say. I'm sorry.
0: It's a great injustice.
1: I'm sorry. Holy cow.
0: Sorry you went through that.
1: Yeah, that's nasty. I can't even. I'm going to be tasting carrots and hot dogs all day, and I didn't even have it.
0: God.
1: Anyways, what else going on here?
2: Did I miss anything else?
1: Dolly Parton Day. All right, we got that. Oh, the hazing. Yeah. We'll talk about that later.
0: I'll do that in a newscast.
1: Y'all want to talk about hazing? Two men arrested after hazing incident, unrecognized Madison fraternity. That even sounds worse.
0: Oh, yeah.
1: And I haven't even opened it yet.
0: Right.
1: Just two guys in some dude's basement. A bunch of guys thought they were signing up for a fraternity. Hanging upside down like a... Oh, no. Oh, no.
0: Yeah.
1: This is how... it sounds like Blair Witch Project. Sounds horrible. Portage student bringing a gun to a high school football game. Okay. All right. So, Brewers. All right. We're tight for a minute. We're tightened up for a minute. Big hair at 9. And what else?
0: Concert announcement.
1: We do?
0: Yeah. At 8.
1: Oh.
0: I was on the promo even, bro.
1: Am I going to like it?
0: It's large, dude.
1: Very exciting.
0: It is large.
1: And then we have a death in the musical family that I'll touch on later. Slightly touch on. Shang Wang and Jury Duty. First laugh. Here we go.
3: Break. I'm touring to do a little jury duty. On paper, jury duty is a noble idea, but in reality, it feels so casual. The government's just like, well, are you free? Come downtown. We have a situation in a field in which you have no background experience. You have no insight or interest, but we're going to have two very biased parties present completely opposite arguments to prove that they are right. And then you tell us the truth for real. You got this. We did not do a good job. It was 3 weeks of trial, and yet nobody took notes. Everybody's like, I'll probably remember that. By the time it came to deliberation, we had nothing. We just going off energy. We're like, I don't know. Guilty? It sounds terrible, but relax. No one's life was on the line. It was a civil case. It was a U.S. corporation suing a Canadian corporation. So we just went with home team.

0: A cunning linguist is Pearl Jam there. Wham Bam Tailgate Jam at Tanner's October 3rd. 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
1: Hey, I'm an idiot. The concert announcement is Monday at 8. Oh. I was typing the email earlier and my brain got it mixed up.
0: Oh, dude.
1: So sorry. It's not today, it's Monday.
0: Now you know how I feel all the time. It's horrible. It's horrible not knowing, being told what to do, what to say, when to say it. Because I don't remember. So, there you go. A little honesty. I like it.
1: Well, no, you just never know what's going on, period.
0: I know. I don't want to know. I'd rather just, I'm focused on, what am I, 11:15, I'll be in the tee box. All right, what are we, I'm not going to lie. I'm trying to unclutter my life, not make it complicated. All right, what do we got coming up?
1: Let's talk about the hazing.
0: Oh, no.
1: Everyone needs a break sometimes, and I am just the biatch to give it to you.
2: Bam! 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
3: 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It's out there.
4: Daytime highs approaching 68 today. Under overcast skies, winds out of the east around 5 miles per hour. Lows dip down to about 49 tonight, mainly clear. Daytime highs approaching 68 tomorrow. Sunshine mixed with clouds at times. I'm weatherology meteorologist Paul Trombley. Currently 56.
5: The name you know, Biatch. 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
6: Madison police arrested two people at an unsanctioned fraternity on Wednesday night. Officers were dispatched to the Alpha Epsilon Pi fraternity located along the 100 block of Langdon Street about 8:20 in the p.m. They received an anonymous tip about this event I'm about to tell you. Police said inside the basement of the residence, officers... I'm sorry.
7: Yeah, it's ridiculous. You're all gay.
6: Officers found around 30 other partially clothed males covered in food, condiments, and other liquids. Yeah. It's so dumb. It's so stupid.
7: Yeah, didn't they have the heat turned up and all the stuff?
6: Yes.
7: This is not how Richie Cunningham rolled in college,
6: God.
7: Folks. It's not how it did on Happy Days.
6: The vast majority of those in attendance were 18-year-olds.
7: Oh, yeah.
6: Several of those men had visible injuries consistent with being physically assaulted. Mm. I'm assuming spanked.
7: Oh, God, dude. I bet my house on it.
6: A thermostat in the room was set to 81 degrees, causing hot and humid conditions.
7: Oh, yeah.
6: You know, like my friend Kaylee said on Facebook, you know that place has bugs. You know it does.
7: Oh, yeah.
6: Officers declared the event unlawful. Everyone was escorted outside.
7: Get your boyfriend. Get your boyfriend and get out of here. You clean up, put your pants on.
6: Jesus.
7: It's the weirdest thing. It's so psychopathic. It's so crazy. I mean, it's more gay than psychopathic, but it's still psychopathic.
6: It's so weird.
7: You know, this is Madison, man. Gay it up, bro. You don't have to take your pants off and be humiliated. It's all good.
6: According to police, all pledges were checked by officers for incapacitation and injuries.
7: Mm-hmm. Yeah.
6: Police said Alpha Epsilon Pi is an unrecognized and unaccredited student organization, having been terminated by UW-Madison more than a decade ago. The president and vice president of the fraternity, they were present and spoke to responding officers. Two 20-year-old men were arrested for hazing and disorderly conduct, and they were taken to the Dane County Jail. The investigation is ongoing. In a statement, UW-Madison said its Office of Student Conduct and Community Standards will investigate students implicated in the incident, and those found to have violated laws, regulations, or university policies could face sanctions. And your parents are going to be effing pissed.
7: Oh, yeah.
6: The university said that because the Alpha Epsilon Pi is still recognized by its national organization, it is still legally allowed to operate. The Office of Student Conduct and Community Standards and the Office of Fraternity and Sorority Life met with National Alpha Epsilon Pi fraternity officials today to review the incident and discuss follow-up actions. The national chapter is cooperating with university efforts. So they said the fraternity, the national one, said that they take the allegations very seriously, as they wiped ketchup off of their chest hair. We will cooperate fully with the authorities investigating this matter. Any member found responsible for criminal conduct in this matter will be expelled, and we will support prosecution to the fullest extent of the law. The chapter said there is no place for hazing in the fraternity, as they quietly removed the butt plug.
7: Dude, just go do what other gay guys do. Go take a bubble bath. Yeah, go to IKEA, buy some throw pillows, move in with each other, and watch a sunset. I don't know why you got to go through all this stuff.
6: Hazing is a betrayal of everything our fraternity stands for, as they turn the thermostat down. We educate our members about their responsibility to be your brother's keeper, as they were throwing out the paddles.
7: Yeah.
6: This is not an optional value. It is a fundamental expectation of membership. Anyone who engages in hazing forfeits the privilege.
7: That's not true. Or they shut them down. That's not true.
6: Now, why was that frat shut down a decade ago?
7: I'm shocked that's not one striking out stuff because if somebody gets killed, I'm shocked. And they do get killed all the time, actually.
6: Yeah.
7: I'm shocked that gets any kind of leniency. I really do.
6: Let's see. Why was it originally suspended? Why did they?
7: Does it say?
6: No.
7: Oh.
6: I mean, why would we actually
7: include the thing. That information? Here's the thing, you guys. I know you like guys, go save yourself a broken fibia and go put your hair in a man bun, go listen to Coldplay, hold hands, and love your boyfriend. That's my advice to you guys. Don't let somebody demean you. It's not worth it.
6: Oh. Let's see. Underage drinking.
7: Ah.
6: Blatantly advertised and hosted forbidden events on social media.
7: Mm-hmm.
6: Let's see. Terminated as a student organization for violations of student organization.
7: You know, I don't want to take this too far. But I mean, doesn't this kind of like embolden rape culture a little bit with these guys?
6: Yeah, well,
7: I'm not accusing anybody of anything, but I mean, you're planting a seed, aren't you?
6: Yeah, and if you, it 100% does, because that. So you're willing to keep the secret of right. you physically assaulting each other.
7: Exactly.
6: Right?
7: Exactly.
6: And these are people you like.
7: Mm-hmm.
6: So you'll keep that secret with people that you like.
7: Very normalized.
6: And so why wouldn't right. you keep a secret about somebody that is yeah. outside of the frat?
7: Right.
6: You know what I'm saying?
7: I'm just glad no girls were there.
6: Right. Oh, yeah. Well, that's the next step, dude.
7: Yeah.
6: Okay, listen. This is the article from 2015.
7: Okay, here we go.
6: About why I was... I just needed a second. The Alpha Epsilon Pi fraternity at the University of Wisconsin has been terminated for violating terms of its suspension. The chapter has been under suspension for several semesters for past policy violations. The Committee on Student Organizations found that the chapter hosted events intentionally violating their suspension and leading to their termination. Mm-hmm. The repeated offenses and multiple violations are inexcusable and inappropriate in accordance with the values of the Inter-Fraternity Council. That's what Connor Feldman said, blah, blah, blah, blah, blah. Fraternity accountability is vital. It said at least 2 years, if they only knew it would be a decade at that point. The suspension comes a little More than a month after the Chi Pi fraternity was terminated for hazing practices. I guess it wasn't hazing that they were suspended for before. It was for hosting those underage drinking events. But, well, they ain't going to be recognized anytime soon.
7: Yeah, I don't know what the number of people that, the number of kids that, number of kids that die every year, but it's quite a few. You'd be shocked at how many these kids die from either alcohol poisoning or, I'm not saying we're any angel either, but I mean, they leave them there as part of the hazing. I mean, the not attending to someone is like part of the hazing.
6: Whoa. All right.
7: How many people, what, like four or five a year? Is it that many? Maybe not that many.
6: So the AI overview says an average of about 5 college students die each year.
7: Yeah, there you go.
6: I don't know about that.
7: Yeah.
6: This article says since 1970, there has been at least one hazing-related death on a college campus each year. So at least one.
7: What's that? What's the one that...
6: This one says with 40 deaths between 2007 and 2017.
7: Yeah, there you go. There you go. That's a huge number. Secret society, Skull and Bones or something, where a lot of the presidents came out of? Like Princeton or something like that? Yeah. And then imagine what they get away with. They probably, you know... Well, who knows?
6: I mean...
7: Secrets.
6: Yeah, that's Yale.
7: Oh, Yale. All right. Yeah, and then they have... hey, by the way, was there any semen found on the floor of this Madison place?
6: No word.
7: All right. I'm going to take a black light and go down there. What was that one? And there was one in Iowa. Was it this year where they were all standing around? The wall that looked like Blair Witch Project. Do you remember that?
6: Yeah.
7: When the cops broke in?
6: So I'm going through a list of hazing incidents.
7: I mean, it's all funny until somebody gets killed. It's all funny until somebody dies. And they're dying left and right.
6: Yeah.
7: It's so crazy.
6: But yeah, it really does kind of ramp up here. I mean, kind of starting in 2005, it really, really takes off. Holy smokes. Some of it is alcohol related, you know? Cardiac arrest, alcohol intoxication.
7: Yeah, that's what I see a lot of.
6: So much alcohol. Yeah. Head injury, but it's due to alcohol.
7: Yeah.
6: You know what I mean?
7: Right.
6: Jeez Louise. Yeah.
7: There's just so many red flags going off when cops break in. There's a bunch of naked guys covered in ketchup.
6: Dude.
7: Hey, talk about some weird masculinity, man. I mean, there's some, I don't know, a therapist would have a field day with these guys.
6: Yeah, it's, I don't know how to dive into it, but it's, you know, I mean,
7: well, the first thing
6: I get wanting to be accepted and wanting to have friends.
7: Yeah.
6: So.
7: No, it's like they just, it's like a giant, what do we call it in high school, a circle jerk. In its truest sense, right? I mean, can they not get dates? I'm just trying to pinpoint what the deal is.
6: Yeah, I don't know. And then it's like, was it that their dad was a member of that fraternity?
7: Right.
6: I don't know. I just feel like poor people don't do this stuff. We're like, nah, dude, I can't really waste that ketchup. And the thermostat can absolutely not be at 81 degrees. I cannot afford that.
7: How do they clean that? I mean, do they bring a hazmat team in? What do they do with
6: that? No, they have a maid that comes to the house.
7: Oh, okay. All right. Fair enough.
6: They don't clean their frat house. Mm. They have a house mom that comes and cleans.
7: Mm.
6: Just like they have someone that comes and cooks.
7: So it's not religious. Maybe a little inbreeding. Maybe a little gay role playing. I don't know. Choose your
8: pick your poison. I don't know what's going on. I'm out of the loop, dude. I really don't know what's happening. I wish one of you guys would call in and tell me what why you're like sitting in a sauna with some naked dudes means.
6: Well, the mustard dries on you.
7: Ah.
6: Because from over here, looks like you got problems. All right, finger in the news and fist in the facts. I'm Biatch.
9: House lights. Stage is set. Sound is a go. Cue the band.
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0: 94.1 JHL from Ashes to New and Die for You. The I hear tell of a chili cook-off tomorrow at Ahuska Park in Monona.
1: Yeah.
0: Kicks off at 11 o'clock. Maybe smelling that chili 7 a.m. Going to heat up the pots and the chili's going to get made. We're going to judge that and we'll be out there 11 at 1. And that's about the thing runs about the 11 to 2 o'clock. 40 teams out there. So get a wristband and taste all that great chili. We're going to have a beer tent. Fufu. The Fufu Dolls will play. They do nice covers of, I like their, like some Gin Blossoms. So, you know, just those songs you haven't heard in a while. I like their set list a lot.
1: Yeah. If you're not having a good time at a Foo Foo Dolls show, I don't know what to tell you, buddy.
0: And a dash of the Foo Fighters.
1: Yeah. I'm sorry. Eating chili, playing cornhole, and listening to Foo Foo Dolls sounds like the perfect effing Saturday.
0: We're good. We're good. Come on out and experience it. Details at WJJO.com at Ahuska tomorrow. 11 until 1. We won't let you down. We'll pick good chili. It'll be a rockin'. No sissy chili. Is going to serve time tomorrow. All right, we have news coming up, Biatch. What are you working on?
1: Oh, yeah, dude, we sure do. Let's talk about that the viral mom from the Giants game.
2: Good morning. There was an accident on the westbound Beltline at Monona Drive that was blocking the flex lane. That was just cleared. No issues on East Washer downtown, but the 400 block of West Gilman Street will be closed between University and Francis today and for the weekend. Other main routes at the posted speeds, no crashes or delays. With your JJO traffic, I'm Stacey Kay.
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0: It's our Poor Judgment Custom Blend Black Coffee for coffee lovers that don't love their coffee but want to.
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11: 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Biatch with the news.
1: The internet.
0: Oh, never forgives.
1: It's a blaze, dude.
0: It's a blaze.
1: The internet has lost its mind again.
0: In a blaze of glory.
1: We are mad. We are so mad. We have found somebody to be mad at together. It's a dude.
0: Of course. Of course it is. Get ready, fellas. Because we're all this guy. We're all him, all right?
1: I don't think you all are. All right. I know plenty of dudes that are not this guy.
0: I would not.
1: Most of the men I know are not this guy.
0: Yeah, I could not live with myself if my poor wife.
1: Yeah, there's no way. So I'll play the clip here because the announcers are half the fun. But I'll paint the scene for you. So it's a packed baseball game, San Francisco Giants. It's a mom. She's got the front-facing baby carrier. The baby, I would say, maybe close to a year old. And she clearly went to go get snacks. She has 3 or 4 big snack containers that she is carrying back to the seats along with napkins and everything else, right? So, like, it's a lot. She has her hands full. In addition to a large toddler in the front of her, she's carrying all of the food.
0: Giant man baby.
1: Like four containers of
0: food. Yeah, it's impressive.
1: It is very impressive. Okay, so here we go.
0: And those tight seats. I mean, there's no, right. You know, and if you slip, you fall down. Like,
1: and everyone that sees her moves right out of her way. They're like, yes, lady, yes. Okay, here we go.
15: Holy smokes, Mike, look at this.
16: Well, if there's ever a true definition of a multitasking mother, that is the deal right there.
15: Oh, my goodness.
16: I think she's an Olympic champion.
15: Did I just hear that guy say, did you forget something?
16: Mm-hmm. Look at Dad. Oh, yeah. Did you bring the ketchup?
15: You know those...
1: They said that because she goes to sit down next to her husband. We're presuming it's the husband. Who was...
0: Oh, yeah.
1: On his text app...
0: That would have been a second date. He would have been all up and helping her. She would not have gotten out of her seat.
1: Very clearly texting somebody. Yeah. Went to cover up his phone.
0: Girlfriend.
1: By the way.
0: Yeah.
1: So he did not try to take something out of her hands. Didn't do that. That wasn't the move he went for at all. He kind of got up so she had room to sit down. So here we go.
15: Packets? Yeah. Oh, they're in your pocket, I'm sure.
1: Now he's eating. She still has the kid on her lap. Hasn't had any food out. She's got the napkins. He has opened up food and started eating. Hasn't helped her at all.
16: Last mom of the year.
15: Oh,
16: right there.
15: My goodness. Are you kidding me?
16: Keeper babes.
15: She'll be the last one to eat, too.
16: Hey, my burger's cold.
15: My fries. What are you doing? How long did it take you?
16: Oh, man.
15: She just said to that lady, I'm going to smack him right in the nose.
16: Oh, bless her heart.
1: Yep.
0: Like how many times the broadcast team kept cutting back to the asshole in charge.
1: Dude,
0: back in the stands while the baseball game is going on. Giving it full attention to the entire world. It's been viewed, what, how many times?
1: So many times.
0: 80 million times.
1: Dude.
0: How'd you like to be that guy today?
1: It is all over the place. It is all over the place.
0: Doesn't work that way. Come on.
1: Now, is it 15 seconds of their relationship? Yes. However, there are some key indicators that this is probably how it goes all the time. I cannot imagine not taking all that stuff out of her hands and letting her get the baby settled.
0: Well, he did move the blanket. I mean, you know, come on, give him some credit. He did pick the blanket up.
1: And to not get her settled before you just start shoveling food in is crazy to me.
0: Yeah, she's...
1: there's no consideration.
0: She's tough. It looks like she's very much used to being the man of the house.
1: Right.
0: Very much so.
1: Like, this is how she's operating. Yeah, it's just how
0: she ignores the asshole and just gets on with life.
1: Right.
0: What's her option?
1: Right.
0: You know?
17: You're gonna be a traditional trad wife. Yes, that's how we operate.
1: That's fine, dude. The second someone treats her like she's worth anything, she's the F out of there.
0: Yeah, I like public shaming. That's gives us something to talk about. I like that. Come on, guys, we can do better than that.
1: And I think
0: if she would have fell, I'm just saying. I always get weirded out. I get vertigo watching people go up those steep stairs. Baseball and football stadium. Mm-hmm. It's just weird to me.
1: Yeah,
0: but I mean, you're just it's like an accident waiting to happen.
1: Right.
0: Especially when you got a baby on your tit. Yeah. Slung on that. What's that? The papoose. Oh, my God. She's juggling the baby. She's got four trays of food. Dude's just wanting ketchup. Oh, yes.
1: Yeah, it's not a great look.
0: Why wouldn't you hold the baby while your wife went and got food? Why wouldn't you trade?
1: Right.
0: Or why? Either
1: and
0: the
1: maybe,
0: guy.
1: Maybe she wanted to walk the baby around a little bit.
0: Okay, all right.
1: That might
0: Fair
1: be
0: enough.
1: A thing, too.
0: Fair enough.
1: But I mean...
0: But he opens.
1: It's just a bad look.
0: You got to watch it. He opens his tray before she even moves the other three trays of food out of her lap.
1: Right. Before she can get the baby settled.
0: Her food's going to be so cold by the time she gets to her food. That's fantastic.
1: And who knows? Maybe it was his birthday. Mm. Maybe she was all like, no, you eat first. We don't know.
0: He didn't even pull her little chair flap down.
1: Right.
0: She had to turn around, put that down with the food and a baby in her lap. Fantastic.
1: Yeah.
0: She's a soldier, man.
1: But it's just that, even for a stranger, I would have done something.
0: Could you imagine?
1: You know what I mean?
0: Start at the beginning. I bet she had to buy the tickets to the game. I bet she had to pay for the parking. I bet she had to pack the baby.
1: Oh, yeah. She got everything ready to go for the game.
0: Supplies.
1: Right.
0: Mm-hmm. It was probably her birthday, and he forgot that it was her birthday. It's probably why they were there. Oh, yeah.
1: So.
0: Nice.
1: You
0: just got busted.
1: But. Whatever, but maybe this happens, and this is
0: a nice reminder,
1: right? And he's like, "Man,
0: we all swing and miss every once in a while.
1: Maybe I can do better." So
0: we all swing and miss every once in a while.
1: Hopefully, it's not it doesn't go the other way. He's like, "Man, you're a real bitch." You know what I'm saying?
0: Leave him. There's going to be some.
1: Well, and that's what everybody's doing.
0: Some petition to leave this guy.
1: You know? So, everyone's like, divorce.
0: How do you feel?
1: Like, man, we're only seeing 20 seconds of what's going on here.
0: How do you feel about taking babies that small to sporting events? Anyways. It's loud. It's weird. It's crushing people. I don't know. It's kind of strange. They're cranky. Everybody's cranky. Mom's cranky. I don't know.
1: I don't know. It's good to take your kid everywhere, I think.
0: Yeah?
1: Yeah.
0: What?
1: Exposes them to germs.
0: Well, there's no wrong answer. I see what you're saying.
1: Builds their immune system. gets them used to all kinds of noises.
0: Spills some hot melted cheese on the baby's head because, you know, mom's only got two arms.
1: Gets them used to seeing all kinds of things.
0: She probably hates baseball and got drugged there. It's either one or two ways.
1: Was the dude Commander Waterford? No kidding.
0: Oh, hell no.
1: We did not invoke Handmaid's Tale.
0: Hell no. I haven't heard that name in a while.
1: Yeah, no kidding.
0: That's pretty cool. He's a tough guy. He's the kind of guy that Pete Hegseth wants running a platoon.
1: So
0: ain't got time for women in Pete Hegseth Army.
1: You will see that video throughout the weekend.
0: Oh my God!
1: I guarantee you
0: that's never going to go away.
1: Yeah, yeah, yeah.
0: So judgmental.
1: Well, he can make it up to her very easily. You know, it's a
0: let's celebrate her as a super mama,
1: right?
0: And forget about the dude. How's
1: well? And I think I think we've all. I feel like we've all been there where you're doing. Everything you feel like you're doing everything, you know, at one point or another, it's, and you're just feeling pretty overwhelmed and maybe unseen. And
0: sports is a religion. He was although the Giants any good this year? Was that San Francisco?
1: Yeah,
0: I don't think they're good this year.
1: So I would just be like, hey, who was you texting? Although who was on that text that you were into?
0: Oh, the Giants suck. They're not even close. Yeah, come on, dude. He's given up on everything because the Giants suck. He's given up on his marriage, his baby. He's given up on everything. I mean, this is how guys get, man. It's lucky I brought you to the baseball game.
1: All right. Fingering the news and fisting the facts. I'm Biatch. All right. Fingering the news and fisting the facts. I'm Biatch.

0: Ba-ba-da. Violent. So violent. So the violent. He could. He's one. He's the old saying. He could sing the phone book and have a hit song.
1: Yeah, dude. I love Mike Prodigy.
0: What a voice! What a voice!
1: What a songwriter.
0: The voice. What a songwriter. Is Red Sun Rising like done?
1: Yeah.
0: Oh.
1: I. As we have known them, I mean, Mike will always sing Red Sun Rising songs, like when they go out, and you know, and I'm sure him and the drummer, whose name I can't remember right now. I'm sure they'll go out as a version occasionally, but no, that's. I don't think there will ever be new Red Sun Rising ever.
0: I don't think I've ever heard Mike Prodigy sing anything I didn't like.
1: I know.
0: It's crazy.
1: It is.
0: That guy is just so, I don't know what it is. The guy's an artist. Frequent rocker. We have things. Metallica Reload. 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What is today? 25? Oh yeah, it's Dolly Day. It's 9/25.
1: Correctamundo.
0: Anyways, that's up there till noon. There's some tickets up there for you. 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And if you're not a frequent rocker, well, then you're missing the boat, man. You're missing the big boat. Come on in for the big win. And sign up at WJJO.com. And if you don't, we will judge you and you will stand tall before the man. Anyways, how are you?
1: Stand tall before the man? What does that mean?
0: That was from a movie. Don't ask.
1: Okay. I was scared for a second. I was like, do I have to do that?
0: Stupid. All right, what do you got? What are we doing here?
1: Well, you brought it up. Let's talk about Dolly Parton.
0: Oh, yeah, cool.
2: Good morning. Getting more crowded now, but so far the interstates and Beltline are moving along fine, but pockets of congestion are starting up. Brake lights inbound on John Nolan at North Shore Drive. No issues on East Washer downtown, but the 400 block of West Gilman Street will be closed between University and Francis today and for the weekend. Other main routes at the posted speeds, no crashes or delays. With your JJO traffic, I'm Stacey Kay.
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6: All right, give me PC2, buddy.
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10: 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So thank you, and know that I will always love you.
11: Oh my God, I feel like I just snuggled in her bosoms.
6: Yeah, because you did.
11: Ah.
6: Love you, Dolly.
11: You know, celebrate 9-5 day. I'm going to get out my gun, change you from a rooster to a hen. There's a hell way to make a living. I love that song.
6: Hell yeah. Okay.
11: We had a Dolly mural pop up around Madison. Anywhere? Anybody gonna?
6: I don't know.
11: Throw that up there.
6: All right, so let's see. There is a little bit of drama.
11: Oh, yes, with Dolly's.
6: Yeah, give me my sound effects, bro.
11: Weird family.
6: Yeah, okay. This is an article from People. They're usually on top of this stuff. Nearly a month after Dolly Parton's death, the country legend's estate has sparked a shocking lawsuit and temporary restraining order against her nephew and longtime head of security, Brian Seaver.
11: Is he the guy that came out right after?
6: He had the video.
11: She died. He made the video, right?
6: On Tuesday.
11: He announced her death, right? Yeah. That was him.
6: Yeah. September 22nd, Seaver was sued by She's Alive LLC, which the Jolene singer set up to protect her professional property and business interests after her death. Seaver, who announced Parton's death, was accused of extorting his late auntie's estate and allegedly made violent, chilling threats that invoked his military background and prompted the resignation of multiple employees.
11: He seemed so calm during the death announcement. I'm like, oh, he's a sweetheart.
6: Yeah.
11: But he's really the devil.
6: Well, we don't know.
11: No.
6: This is the only information we have.
11: All right.
6: Seaver was terminated as head of security earlier this month, though he has denied threatening anyone. And has said that many of the threatening comments put forth in the court filings were taken out of context. Amid conversations with Danny Nozell, partner's longtime manager. Temporary restraining order is simply a publicity stunt. That seems weird, doesn't it?
11: He said that?
6: Yeah.
11: Yeah.
6: And also, threats taken out of context seems like a strange thing, too. I don't know.
11: I wonder how...
6: Invoking your military experience, how that can be taken out of context as a threat. You know what I'm saying?
11: Yeah, yeah.
6: Like, when would you bring that up?
11: Yeah. I know people.
6: If not,
11: that's a part
6: of, you know what I'm saying?
11: That's part of my life you don't ever want to know about.
6: But whatever. And why would they do it as a publicity stunt?
11: Correct.
6: Like, why would they? What is that?
11: I wonder how much Dolly behind the scenes was holding that whole family together. How much of this was happening?
6: Right.
11: Behind the scenes. And who was threatening who and blah, blah, blah, blah, blah.
6: Nothing like money, you know?
11: Oh, more money, more problems.
6: So then Parton's sister, Frida, went on Facebook. Love and me. Said, there's no feud within our family.
11: Oh.
6: No one among the Parton Owens family is fighting over Dolly's estate. We all love Brian just as we all love each other.
11: Oh.
6: So here's what has been alleged in court docs filed in Tennessee and obtained by People.
11: Dun, dun, dun.
6: In a court filing, She's Alive claimed that leading up to and after Parton's death, Seaver sought to extract money from She's Alive and Dolly Parton's trust through an obscene, deliberate, and escalating campaign of threats.
11: So he wants a bigger cut is what he wants.
6: The filing alleged that in his conversations with Nozell, Seaver's goal was to cause fear and chaos to extort money for his personal gain. Seaver is accused in the court documents of making a threat of continuing retaliation, allegedly telling Nozell, I am vengeance for my people for the next 50 years.
11: What?
6: I have no debt. I only own swords and guns. My children have three houses to live in forever. My wife owns everything. All I have is animosity and memory, but I'm going to spend the next time I have on Earth rat-effing anyone that has ever betrayed my family.
11: Rat-effing.
6: He also allegedly sent a menacing email, I love that, on September 3rd to an entertainment attorney who'd worked for Dolly Parton for years, claiming he sold $27 million worth of ammunition and arms to the Haitian police on the day the singer died.
11: What?
6: I'm sorry, what? I'm sorry, what now?
11: What'd you say?
6: Quote, I'm a literally an international arms dealer and mercenary, he allegedly wrote.
11: Wannabe cop. Sounds crazy to me.
6: In an email sent on September 3rd, Seaver allegedly wrote that he, quote, just happened to be her favorite child amongst us. Parton chose Seaver as the person she wanted to share the news of her death with to the world. This video announcement is something Dolly asked of me years ago before I fully absorbed it as a future reality. Blah, blah, blah. That was the death video. Court documents show Seaver allegedly describing himself as a, quote, killer. But in a statement to ABC News, he said the phrase was taken out of context. Dolly called me a killer. It was a joke we used around her camp. He said I was her baby boy ninja, and Danny Nozell took that text out of context to somehow imagine that I was threatening him. He always called me the killer. Dude, you just said you were an international arms dealer.
11: Nobody follows the killer. So here's the thing with this. This story is so weird. So he's this Brian Seaver, right?
6: Yeah.
11: So his dad, didn't his dad used to be the security dude, and then he took over when his dad quit?
6: I think so.
11: So this guy, it makes me very curious because this guy's not some up newcomer.
6: Right.
11: He didn't just get hired 6 months ago.
6: Right.
11: He's been there forever.
6: Right.
11: He's been there for the whole ride.
6: Right.
11: So I don't know. I don't know who to believe in this scenario. This is interesting.
6: Right, right, right. So this is weird. The court docs allege that Parton's trust and estate lawyers quit after Seaver leveled harassing and ominous threats against her, and that other SAL personnel resigned rather than risk retribution at the hands of Mr. Seaver and heavily armed Confederates at Seaver's security company. So other people were scared and quit. The filings claim the employees effectively fled their positions to protect themselves and that other personnel have been avoiding the office because they feel unsafe.
11: Wow.
6: In a statement to ABC, Seaver, who has not responded to people's requests for comment, acknowledged that he had been fired from his job as head of security over contrived threats. I've never threatened anyone. They are my friends and my brothers and colleagues. So there you go.
11: So was her sister cool with Dolly, do you think, to the end? Because I remember her coming on, whatever, months ago and saying, well, Dolly's fine. She's okay. Was she allowed to come? Was Dolly approved?
6: I don't know if it was Dolly approved or not. But, I mean, you have that many siblings. You have to assume that some of them are not going to be in the loop, right? And how are you going to control what everybody says? But I would think that, I don't know, you're going to be tighter with some than others.
11: Mm-hmm. And if he gets, I mean, he's probably doing the math if that's true. Well, they're all doing the math. If they get an extra 1%, that's probably going to make them $100 million. I mean, I don't know. I don't know if I go as far as that guy goes, but it reminds me of, it reminds me of a couple of things. Number one, it reminds me of the Dutton family. Remember Jamie Dutton?
6: Yeah.
11: I know all the secrets of this family, and if I go down, I'm taking you down. And then Beth stabs him in the stomach. Great ending.
6: Yeah.
11: Slow season up until that part. And then like Colonel Tom and all these shadowy figures behind the scenes with these, and then of course there's always mysterious death that follows.
6: I just think
11: and questionable accounting techniques.
6: This is such a gay text to send. I am vengeance for my people for the next 50 years. Shut up.
11: It's 9 to 5 day, asshole. Shut up. Why did you sing the song?
6: It's so gay.
11: I'm going to send you that before I quit radio. Yeah.
6: I am vengeance for my people for the next 50 years.
11: Shut up, play your winger.
6: You're not going to make it 5 years. Shut up.
11: Play your winger song and get the hell out, okay? Dumbass. That's funny.
6: And then, like, you're selling ammunition and arms to the Haitian police.
11: Yeah, I don't even know.
6: What is that about?
11: Where did that fit into anything? What was the source of that?
6: He sent an email to an entertainment attorney that worked for Dolly for years, claiming that he sold $27 million worth of ammunition and arms to the Haitian police on the day the singer died.
11: Okay.
6: Quote, I'm literally an international arms dealer and mercenary. What? What now?
11: Okay, Muammar Gaddafi, calm down over there and just go check on the back door, make sure it's locked, okay? So they kicked him out. I assume they didn't need him anymore.
6: Right. Well, and I think he got fired for...
11: And he got probably paid pretty well to be the head of security.
6: It sounds like the day she died, he started losing his mind.
11: Yeah, something happened. Something in between very quickly happened there.
6: I mean, he's selling guns and ammo to Haiti. He's firing off emails to entertainment attorneys. He's avenging his family. What the hell are you talking about?
11: He's a little crazy.
6: Maybe Dolly was feeding him his medications this whole time, and now he's off his friggin' meds.
11: See that? Yeah, you got the wild child of the family. You don't know all of this stuff. We don't know any of this stuff.
6: I don't know. I do think you're right, though. I think Dolly was keeping a lot of things together with that family behind the scenes because they were poor mountain people, dude.
11: Yeah. When you got all that money and then, you know, here comes a cousin from God knows where.
6: Right.
11: I mean, yeah, you don't know who's going to stick their head out of the ground.
6: Right. You're poor mountain people and all of a sudden you got, one of you's got a lot of money.
11: Look at me. I get like $100 scratch off. I go to the casino, get hammered, and I wake up with no pants on. What do you think they do with $100 million?
6: Correct.
11: Holy cow.
6: Okay, now Dolly Parton's last ever vocal recording features on U2's upcoming album.
11: Oh, yeah.
6: Carnival de Luz.
11: Coming out
6: November 13th.
11: I was reading about that. There's a new U2 record with Dolly Parton on it. What a weird time to be alive.
6: This timeline could not get any weirder. I shouldn't say that. I said that in like 2019 and look at everything that happened.
11: See, yeah, you were the one. You started all of that stuff. You cursed us.
6: Dude, no.
11: You are Brian Seaver.
6: It happened after Harambe. Once Harambe got shot, everything went downhill.
11: Fair enough.
6: Dolly Parton originally pitched the song after rejecting Bono's Irish folk-inspired sketches. So she did the album closing track, Torn, with Bono.
11: Say Torn?
6: Torn, yeah.
11: Not The Torn.
6: It's not a Creed cover, dude. No.
11: Okay.
6: You need to calm down.
11: I mean, I got a little, my pants got a little tight there for a minute. Can you imagine Bono and Dolly Parton and Scott Stapp just hugging it out?
6: Don't besmirch the memory of Dolly Parton, dude.
11: Sorry, Scott, I tried. I tried.
6: So there's that.
11: U2. Now U2's in the fold. What a weird this whole break is. I feel like I'm. I feel like I'm having a car wreck.
6: I'm
11: having an episode or something.
6: Yeah, no kidding.
11: This is weird stuff, man. Yeah, we'll see. We'll see how all that plays out. In court, probably.
6: I need to know what's happening with this crazy dude. Either he's crazy or.
11: Well, they said, well, look, Dolly's dead, dude. We don't need. This guy was probably had a cush gig, probably didn't do his job that well. And Dolly's died, and somebody sent him a letter, and they go, look, dude, we don't need you anymore. Dolly's dead. And the guy's like, oh, crap.
6: Well, and he went
11: crazy.
6: Well, and so he was the head of security, and he owns his own security company. And how did he have $27 million of firearms to even sell?
11: Okay,
6: so supposedly to the Haiti police.
11: Is he still in the trust? That's what we don't know then,
6: right? We don't know.
11: Okay.
6: But how much do you want to bet he was stealing money in some way, shape, or form, either by overcharging for security or whatever?
11: Man.
6: I don't know. I just, because go back to what I said yesterday. I feel like if you have someone doing your books or whatever, and in this case, you know, working tightly with you, and she was probably like, whatever you need for security, you know, I'm willing to bet he took money from her.
11: Okay, I'm just spitballing, but follow me here, folks. What if Dolly Parton was the money and the brains behind the Iran-Contra scandal with Ronald Reagan?
6: Oh, my God. What if Dolly's been an arms dealer this
11: whole
6: time? What
11: if Dolly Parton sold guns to Iran so we could get the American hostages out?
6: What if she's been an arms dealer this whole effing time?
11: Dude, mind blown. Mind completely blown.
6: Mind completely blown. Oh, my God.
11: Only Dolly could go around Congress and sneak guns into Iran. And she was sleeping with Oliver North. It's so sordid.
6: Oh, my God.
11: I can't believe it. Well, she's got great boobs. What's going on? I'm going to go ride my pony. That's my Ronald Reagan impression. It's not very good.
6: It was all right.
11: Thanks.
6: It was all right.
11: All right.
6: The hand movements really did it for me.
11: It's a twitch. The twitching starts at about 7:30. All right, that's the most bizarre newscast I think I've ever been a personal part of.
6: Yeah, I know. I would really like someone to make a movie of Dolly Parton as an arms dealer now. Because my imagination's going wild.
11: That secret double life.
6: Yeah.
11: I love those movies.
6: All right. Wow. Fingering the news and fisting the facts, I'm Biatch. I'm exhausted after that.
11: Got a little hot in here. 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
2: Weather. It's out there.
3: High temperatures reach up to 68 today under overcast skies with a slight chance of rain showers, easterly winds 5 to 10 miles per hour. Tonight, lows level off around 49. Tomorrow, high temperatures reach up to 68. I'm weatherology meteorologist Paul Trombley. Right now, it's 55 degrees.
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0: 401JJ Autumn Kings and gone. Chili cook-off tomorrow at Ahuska Park, Monona. I'll be out there judging chili harshly. And it's going to take a lot of chili. It's going to take a lot of chili. It's going to take a lot of chili. So we'll have 40 teams out there, and you can taste it too and come to your own. Draw your own conclusions. We'll have the beer tent out there. Foo Foo Dolls are going to start right at 11 o'clock and play through the event. And they're going to have games and the tent and beer and chili. And man, oh man, us screaming in your ear? Wow. Sounds like good old-fashioned family reunion. Details are at WJJO.com tomorrow at Ahuska Park in Monona. What is that? It's Broadway right there, right?
1: Yeah. Put it in your Google.
0: Right there.
1: Don't think about it too hard. Just
0: come over and see us right there at the Mezba Chili Cook-Off, Ahuska Park, tomorrow. Good old-fashioned chili. It'll be a perfect day, too. Perfect, cool Saturday, cloudy day to eat chili. I can't wait. All right. Big Hair, we're getting close. I got a text. Somebody wants to hear Candlebox for Big Hair. I'm like, meh. So I haven't decided yet. That's not really...
1: That's kind of a stretch.
0: It's stretchy. That's 90-something. One or two or something like that. But I don't know. Twist my arm. Maybe we'll do that. What else you got coming up?
1: We can do it at 8:55.
0: 8:55. All right, I like that. We'll lead into it. All right.
1: Okay. What am I doing? How about One Hit Wonder Day? Sure.
2: Good morning. Peak traffic time now. Not as bad as it usually is, but still some congestion on the westbound Beltline between Park Street and Seminole Highway. Brake lights in the construction zone on John Nolan and 151 South at the interstate. And keep in mind, the 400 block of West Gilman Street will be closed between University and Francis today and for the weekend. Traffic light and construction congestion is starting up downtown on East Wash Capitol Square and campus, and other main routes are at the posted speeds. No crashes or delays. With your JJO traffic, I'm Stacey Kay.
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1: Okay, today, we have a lot going on today. Today is National Daughter's Day, so if you have a daughter, tell her how great she is. Get some extra bonus points. Tell her it's National Daughter's Day, and she's special to you. It's also National Quesadilla Day, so if you have a quesadilla, tell them how important they are to you.
0: Okay. Odd.
1: Man.
0: Me talking to my quesadilla in the parking lot.
1: It's not that strange.
0: Okay. Sure.
1: I do love a good quesadilla.
0: Quesadilla.
1: By
0: the way, the new Aranda's is open over at...
1: In Defoe
0: with the Youngblood hockey park thing there. So
1: By the park apartment.
0: Everybody says it's gorgeous in there. It's beautiful. So there you go. Go get a quesadilla.
1: Very nice.
0: How about it?
1: Yeah, dude. All right. That's cool. National Comic Book Day. National Lobster Day.
0: Mm.
1: It is also National One Hit Wonder Day. Do love me some One Hit Wonders. I posted on the faceplant machine. I said today is One Hit Wonder Day. What are some of your favorite One Hit Wonder rock bands?
0: Well, two of them pop always. Come On Eileen is always voted one of the great One Hit Wonders. And what's the other one? Take On Me by Aha.
1: Yeah.
0: There's like a million One Hit Wonders, and then there's like upper echelon top five. Oh,
1: this came up.
0: Oh, yeah. I love this. Wow, do I love this song.
1: Yeah.
0: Man,

0: to be our karaoke song.
1: Oh, God. Ears, drums are bleeding everywhere. Now you got, wow, you could even go first video ever played on MTV. It was still one of the great one-hit wonders.
0: Oh, yeah. Video killed the radio.
1: Video killed the radio.
0: This one came up.
1: It's a great one. Yeah. That's a really good one.
0: I remember when this video came out.
1: What about?
0: And I thought it was so cool.
1: You know which one you're missing is 867-5309. This is my top 40 pop roots showing on the.
0: Yeah. We do that woohoo sound effect all the time around the barn whenever anyone's feeling fresh.
1: Oh. Woo-hoo. What's it mean to feel fresh?
0: When the horses are a little spicy.
1: Oh.
0: A little spicy.
1: Oh.
0: Woohoo.
1: Cool.
0: Another one that came up that I love. I wonder if we do. And I really liked this band a lot. I thought they were going to go a lot farther. Yeah. Guano Apes.
1: Guano Apes.
0: Some of you younger folks might not even.

0: bunch of German dudes, aren't they?
1: Well, there's a chick, too.
0: Oh, yeah. Yeah, she was very attractive. I forgot about that. That's her.
1: Mm-hmm.
0: Yeah. I don't think a lot of people knew that was a woman.
1: Yeah.
0: It kind of doesn't sound like it. Love that. Oh, that's a good one. That's a great pick.
1: This one came up, too.
0: What the hell is this?
1: I like this one. This is a good gym song.
0: Is this Frankie Goes to Hollywood? What is it?
1: Sure ain't. Sure ain't. Who brought this one up? Todd.

0: like that. I love that chunky guitar in there, man. Just does it for me. The other one that came up on text here. Who texted this one? And oh, no. This was on Facebook.
1: I've got the key to get a
0: This is one of the Allman Brother kids.

0: of a weirder song. Like that one, though.
1: Like that.
0: It's a strange one.
2: Mm-hmm.
0: Who texted? Johnny texted in. Jimmy's Chicken Shack. That's a good one, too.
1: Yes, Cumbersome was a one-hit wonder, wasn't
0: it? Yeah, that feels, yeah.
1: Just played that one the other day. All right, I got a dead guy.
0: All right, what do you got?
1: And this would, I think you could consider this a one-hit wonder. This guy died yesterday. Earlier this week. Tell me if you remember this little number here. Stupid commercial. I hate you, commercial. I hate you so much. Here we go. Lead singer of this band died Monday. Remember that? Can you spot the band? Can you name the band?
0: I can't name the band.
1: Naked Eyes. Remember those guys?
0: No, but I know this song. I love this song.
1: Michael.
0: I used to be.
1: Or Peter Byrne died. He was 74. Brief illness. Interesting fact, Peter Byrne, this dude, this singer, was in an earlier band called Neon before Naked Eyes. And guess who was in that band? Roland and Kurt, who later formed Tears for Fears.
0: What?
1: How is that for cool?
0: Damn, that is cool.
1: Ask any rock guy. They love Tears for Fears.
0: Yeah, dude.
1: That song, this song was written by, this is really interesting, Burt Bacharach back in... way back in the day for Dionne Warwick. Dionne put it out, didn't go anywhere, and then Naked Eyes picked it up, and then boom.
0: Damn.
1: Boom.
0: I like the song.
1: Okay, let's sing it one time for Peter Byrne. There's always something there to remind me.
0: The wrong part. How dare you?
1: Sorry. Anyway.
0: How dare you, sir?
1: I saw Naked Eyes one time in my life. I had a privilege. I was in Kansas City, and they were with Wang Chung.
0: Oh my God.
1: Yep. And we had him in the studio. I didn't get to interview him, but I just stood there like an idiot.
0: Just stood there looking through the glass.
1: Yeah.
0: Oh my God.
1: You guys are cool. And no, nice guys. The Wang Chung guys were nice guys. Naked Eye guys were nice guys. Everybody's just naked and nice guys.
0: Oh, the 80s. Just naked and nice.
1: I was
0: full of George Jung Coke, you know?
1: 26 and doing the Wang Chung and just living my best life.
0: Good for you, buddy.
1: Weird days.
0: All right. Well, there you go.
1: All right. I like that. Put that song back in here. What song did I like?
0: Yeah. Space Hog.
1: Put that thing back in there. I love it. Anybody want to hear Space Hog?
0: Okay. Fingering the news and fisting the facts. I'm Yeah.
1: There we go.

0: WHAO Shinedown. Sir, there's an involuntary bitch slap in there, sir. Not a very good DJ. Not gonna lie.
1: We didn't notice.
0: Things firing off. 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
1: Yeah.
0: How you doing? 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And it's just a little piece of Poe People problems that we provide. Poe People solutions.
1: It helps, dude.
0: All the time. All right, we have a big hair coming up. There's some good good ideas for that. So we'll fire that up shortly, and then BH got a coffee break. What else are we working on here?
1: Mount Everest problems.
2: Good morning. Traffic isn't too bad. Just slow on the westbound Beltline at Todd Drive and Seminole Highway. And not bad on John Nolan, just occasional slowdowns inbound in the construction zone. Keep in mind the 400 block of West Gilman Street will be closed between University and Francis today and for the weekend. Traffic light and construction congestion downtown on East Wash Capitol Square and campus and other main routes are at the posted speeds. No crashes or delays. With your JJO traffic, I'm Stacy Kay.
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5: The JJO Morning News with B.I. You hear it forth.
6: Oh, my goodness. Okay, this is kind of a crazy story here. We oftentimes do Mount Everest updates. And a new study warns that human activity at Everest Base Camp melts approximately 2,500 tons of ice and snow annually.
7: Wait, who melts what now?
6: Human activity at Everest Base Camp melts approximately 2,500 tons of ice and snow annually.
7: For like drinking and bathing and stuff, or what for?
6: Well, I'll tell you the details in the following story.
7: I could have just shut up and waited. It's amazing. Radio. I love radio.
6: Researchers studying the Khumbu Glacier.
7: Khumbu Icefall. It's where they got to put the ladders over that chasm and hope they don't die.
6: Found that fuel burned across roughly 1,600 tents during the 2023 spring season, consumed over 824 gas canisters, about 19,000 liters of kerosene, and about 5,000 liters of gas, a little more than 5,000 liters of gas. Combined with heat from human urine, total energy output reached about 850,000 megajoules.
7: Okay.
6: Climbers produce 6,000 liters of urine daily, which is discharged right there onto the glacier, melting an estimated 154 tons of ice per season alone. So just their pee alone is melting 154 tons of ice.
7: Man, what happens when they take a steamy dump out there on the ice?
6: Yeah.
7: Khumbu.
6: Well, I would think
7: you leave a big poo-poo on the Khumbu.
6: The pee's going to melt more than your poo.
7: Yeah. Yeah, I suppose.
6: Satellite data shows camp surface temperatures rising 0.28 Celsius annually.
7: Because of the people?
6: Yeah.
7: That seems hard to believe.
6: Twice the surrounding glacier's rate.
7: That's amazing they can measure that. That's incredible.
6: Researchers concluded the situation is unsustainable and they have to relocate base camp.
7: Oh, wow. It's full of poop and pee.
6: They can't stay there. They are not going to be able to stay there. It's not sustainable.
7: Why can't they stay there?
6: It is melting too fast.
7: So then they're going to be further away from where they start climbing, or is that the...
6: I guess so.
7: Oh, wow. So,
6: depending on where they put base camp.
7: So you think the pee and the earth warming is melting?
6: Well, in this case, I mean, so the camp surface temperature is rising. Is it rising because of overall global warming?
7: Right.
6: Don't come at me about that. Or is it melting because of the human energy output overall, the gas being released from heating the tents, the the pee problem, right? Is that purely the reason why it's accelerating?
7: What? Because I remember the last.
6: I think it's just the humans.
7: It must be. I thought we had a story where Mount Everest was getting colder.
6: So this appears to be just the humans because it's, okay. it says here.
7: Gotcha.
6: Camp surface temperatures are rising 0.28 Celsius annually, twice the surrounding glacier's rate. So the surrounding glacier is 0.14 Celsius annually, and this is 0.28 Celsius annually. So, although the glacier is melting around it, camp is twice as fast.
7: Where's all that pee running down to? Running into the some river? Is there a stream or something that's hooking up?
6: Well, right, I'm sure, yeah. Dude.
7: That's so much.
6: It's so much pee.
7: So much pippa. Wow, that's hard to believe. Yeah, I guess that, how many, I don't even know how many people are there when they're in climbing season. It must be thousands.
6: Oh, yeah.
7: Yeah. Holy cow. It's like a worse version of the Burning Man thing.
6: Okay.
7: Like the colder version of Burning Man.
6: Okay. So 6,000 liters of urine a day.
7: Good band.
6: That's 1,585 gallons.
7: Wow.
6: Every day of urine.
7: Human urine. It's just a pond of human urine. Nice. Oh. Love the smell of Mount Everest in the morning. Smells like asparagus.
6: Dude, does it stink there?
7: I wonder. Oh, it's gotta stink, doesn't it? I mean, pee is horrible.
6: I don't know, because it's so cold. Does that make it not stink? I don't know.
7: Well, they're gonna have to build. They almost have to build a town. I mean, why don't you just put a Days Inn there? I've spent some time at the Days Inn. They're lovely.
6: Well, mostly the floors.
7: You know, who cares at this point? If you're going to ruin it, freaking ruin it. Whatever. I don't have to go there. So
6: we're ruining it.
7: Yeah. Well, look at the junk up on the mountain. Look at the bodies. They don't even bring the bodies down. It's just it's just stupid exploitation.
6: No one speaks of Piss Falls.
7: Who said that?
6: James.
7: I'm going to buy that man a beer. James, quote of the day, no one speak of Piss Falls. That's
6: disgusting.
7: Kind of sad and disgusting.
6: Right.
7: It stinks when I see, not that I care, but it's like, you know, pack it out. I mean, of all people, it should pack their crap out. Then they leave all those prayer flags on top of the mountain. It just looks like garbage.
6: Right. And I get the significance of prayer flags. I get it. But leave it somewhere else.
7: Yeah, okay. You said your prayer. Great. You don't need to hang garbage off of it. You know?
6: Well.
7: What are you trying to make up for in your life? What are you doing?
6: As far as packing out your pee, I don't know about that either. I don't know.
7: What if I left prayer flags on the south coal of Devil's Lake State Park? What if I started that trend? How would you like that?
6: Well, I ain't here to tell people what to do with their spirituality.
7: I'm telling people what to do with their garbage. Just because it's a prayer flag doesn't mean it ain't junk.
6: I don't know what to tell you.
7: I don't know what to respond to you by whatever you didn't tell me. I don't know. It's so dumb. It's just a garbage dump. Great, you climbed a mountain. Seriously, I'm happy for you. But you look like idiots.
6: Yeah.
7: You just pollute, you know?
6: Yeah. I wish prayer flags wouldn't have become such a trendy thing. That's all.
7: You know what somebody ought to do? Why hasn't somebody set a record for climbing Mount Everest? I mean, there's so many potential records. Juggling at the top of Mount Everest. First one to do a comedy routine. What if you were a comic and you climb Mount Everest and you were to hold a world record for the highest comedy routine on Earth? Well, I guess you could do it in space, but I mean on physical Earth. You say, hey, welcome to Mount Everest. It's all downhill from here. Good morning, everybody. Try the veal.
6: No, dude.
7: You know what I'm saying?
6: No. Try the yak.
7: Try the yak. Hey, it's all downhill from here. Try the yak. Tip your waiter on the way up. And take a body, dead body down with you on the way out.
6: Tip your Sherpa.
7: Tip your Sherpa. It's so dumb. So you climbed a mountain. Great. Hundreds of thousands of people have. So what? Take your junk out of here.
6: Yeah, I...
7: You got to do it everywhere else. Why is Mount Everest different? What is your excuse for leaving your garbage on Mount Everest? Oh, but I'll die. Oh, well, don't climb it.
6: I know. I hate how garbagey it is.
7: I wouldn't be surprised there's a couple old tires up on top of Mount Everest.
6: But also, like, it's weird because it's such economic stimulation for the Nepalese, you know?
7: Yeah. They make a lot of money. Or, well, that is their way.
6: Yeah.
7: Anyways.
6: So I don't want them people to not have.
7: And now add pee. So all your garbage, dead bodies, oxygen containers, tents, rotting tents, and just why don't you just cover it in pee? you guys rock.
6: Piss on it.
7: It's so dumb.
6: It's terrible.
7: I would feel better about it if everybody would just do a little something. But they don't seem to ever want to do something.
6: There has to be. You know? You can't tell me that there aren't people there that aren't cleaning up. There has to be
7: I'm sure the Sherpa. The little Sherpa guy. By the way, the little Sherpa guy climbs the mountain three times a day, doesn't get any credit. Probably pulling some bodies down.
6: Yeah, they give him like, you can have my recycling. You can take that in for money. That's your
7: time. I'm just saying, why do we ruin everything?
6: It's what we do, dude. It's what we do.
7: You know, we've already got junk on the moon.
6: It's what we do. It goes so far back. We went to that Tatanka Museum.
7: Oh.
6: And there was that picture of them pile of bison. We overhunted the bison just because we could, you know, and it's a tale as old as time.
7: It's true.
6: We just ruined things.
7: Yeah, it's true.
6: You know?
7: Although they did use a lot of the bison, but they hunted it for sport. It's like, oh, there's too many. I want to build a house here.
6: No, Johnny, you know what that was for?
7: I got to kill 3,000 bison.
6: The government hired white people to eliminate the bison so the Indians didn't have any way to eat and survive.
7: Freaking white guys.
6: And that's what that was.
7: Yeah.
6: And that's why that picture exists of them white people hanging out over a giant mound of bison.
7: Ah, okay. I did not know that.
6: Yeah, that's what that was about.
7: Is there a buffalo skull on the top of Mount Everest? I wouldn't be surprised.
6: Well, let's take one.
7: No, we're just so selfish. It's just, you look like a bunch of losers. I don't care. I don't care if you climbed a mountain, dude. You're a loser. I mean, if I did that anywhere, I'd get arrested. You're not special. What? Oh, you have money. Oh, okay. So you climbed a mountain. Great. Why don't you haul your bag of garbage up there and leave it? It's a great place to start a garbage dump.
6: And they're just
7: pretty soon it's all going to melt anyways, and it'll just be an alpine.
6: Well, that's just it. They're
7: be an alpine hike.
6: Literally pissing away their hiking. You know,
7: I've seen the crevasse and I've peed in it. Yay!
6: Bonnie Blue could set a new record on Everest. That she could. She's a real go getter.
7: Wow, I never considered that. Bonnie Blue on top of Mount Everest, just. Yeah.
6: God.
7: Man, oh, man.
6: Speaking of trash on Everest.
7: I don't know how long you'd want to be exposed up there. You'd have to just put a shack up there. It doesn't matter. Just put a shed up there. Everybody can just sit around and have some tea and Red Bull can sponsor it. It'll be fun. And then put the zip line in and let's get it over with.
6: Yeah, we all know a zip line is how this ends.
7: I mean,
6: zip line right into Bonnie Blue's crotch. You know?
7: Hello, hello, hello, hello, hello. Perfect.
6: All right, fingering the news and fisting the facts, I be out.
7: The Joint Chiropractic, if your back is wonky, I have a neighborhood chiropractic waiting to love you. And they're at Easttown Drive, right there next to Old National Bank. And Mission Barbecue. They're in the right in the middle there. And then Fitchburg on McKee. 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

0: 401 JJO candle box. Somebody wanted that in the big hair. And I said, well, not so sure about that. Hold your horses here, buddy. Hold your grunge there, buddy.
1: Yeah, bud.
0: And so they were somewhere. They were caught somewhere in between, even though they were from Seattle. They were somewhere between. I don't think they were accepted by the grungy people. More of the alternative. What's your take on candle box?
1: Where do you, they were alternative.
0: What slot
1: for sure.
0: Do you put them in? Yeah.
1: I don't know about grunge. I think
0: Glunge had left the station and Candlebox was.
1: I ain't never listened to no Glunge.
0: Just kicking around. Well, you'll get there eventually. Wham Bam Tailgate Jam at Tanner's October 3rd, Saturday, 9:30 as we take on Michigan State. 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And 94.1 JJO. All right. Well, this is it.
1: Yeah, I can do a quick story before I go.
0: Quick story, coffee break, big hair. We got you covered here.
2: Good morning. Traffic isn't bad. All clear on the interstates and Beltline, and just occasional slowdowns inbound in the construction zone on John Nolan. And just minor traffic light and construction congestion downtown on Eastwash Capitol Square and campus. Just keep in mind the 400 block of West Gilman Street will be closed between University and Francis today and for the weekend. Other main routes set the posted speeds. No crashes or delays. With your JJO traffic, I'm Stacey Kay.
3: 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More Johnny and D next. 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
11: Mm-hmm. 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
11: It's a collab between KFC UK and Cereal, which is a high-protein cereal brand. 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
12: It's funny. I woke up this morning. I go, you know what I'm missing in my life? More gravy.
11: Yeah.
12: That's a great idea.
11: Milk is still an option. 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
12: Every single guy in America right now is like, yeah!
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12: I used to pour maple syrup on my Cheerios. Now I ran out of that. Now I'm just going to put gravy back.
11: Holy smokes. We wanted to take something people know and love and give it the KFC treatment. Please don't. What better way to do that? Than with a bowl of cereal and a pot of our iconic gravy.
12: That just becomes Raisin Bran stew at that point. That's not even cereal. What are you doing? What are we doing, folks?
11: Dude,
12: what are we doing here? Things are crazy.
11: Wow. For something that's dreamed up at a fried chicken chain, the label reads Pretty Queen, offering 19 grams of protein and only 1 gram of sugar per serving.
8: Ugh.
11: I guess KFC has been a little more weird than this before. It's turned its gravy into ice cream, sold toothpaste that tastes like fried chicken, stuck a chicken filet between Oreo-style buns and china. I'll stick a filet between your buns.
12: Whoa, no.
11: 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I don't know if you can get it shipped over here or not.
12: Oh, no.
11: So there you have it.
12: Between AI and gravy cereal, I don't stand a chance.
11: Yeah.
12: I feel like the clock is ticking on me.
11: Meteor, you can show up at any time. All right. Fingering the news and fisting the facts, I'm Biatch. Have a good weekend, everybody.
12: Oh, you have fun at that coffee break.
11: Coffee break. I'm coming for you, McFarland.
12: Some poor judgment on the way down. We'll start with Winger off that first record. And everybody, I mean, it's just chock full of hits because we only play the hits, but, you can, get that record and then, go down there and listen to Red Beach rip up on, Purple Haze by Jimi Hendrix. It is one of the great wonders of the world. But we will start out with Hanging On. It's Winger here on Big Hair Friday.

0: Yeah, they act like children, but at least they're potty trained. 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Get up to no good with Johnny and Dee. Mornings.
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0: quick trip at 2 a.m. Anyways, David Lee Roth, he's kind of lost his fastball, but he's still out there. All right, last night, Brock talked to Josh Mowry of Catch Your Breath. 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

0: So Rat Round and Round on Big Hair Friday at JJO. They had a 40th anniversary package of Out of the Cellar came out a couple of years ago, which is really cool because in it was, I saw some guy unwrapping it on YouTube, and there's a little 7-inch vinyl single on there as a bonus that was called Reach for the Sky, and that was written, co-written, by none other than Mark Torian from Bullet Boys, who used to be in Rat before they got signed. So, and then you go a little further down the rabbit hole, and Mark Torian used to be in a band called Touch, and then that song, or they had a song later that ended up on a Rocky movie soundtrack, the one with Drago, Rocky 12, whatever it was. And so, yeah, it's just crazy because Sylvester Stallone was always looking for new bands or unsigned bands or whatever. But it's always crazy to me how back in the day everybody was knew everybody. It was such a small, tight-knit world on a certain level. But, you know, up, down, sideways, sleeping on somebody's couch or somebody sleeping with Tawny Kitaen. I could never figure out who was sleeping with Tawny Kitaen at the in the 80s. I had no idea. I couldn't even keep score. Anyways, there's that, and we have Choir Boys coming up on deck. Hang
1: on. House lights, stage is set, sound is go.
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0: Freaking goosebumps, man. That is Dokken, Heaven Sent. I saw them play that at Monsters of Rock in 1988 when Metallica was opening for Dokken. It was a different time, folks. Biatch, is everybody rocking with Dokken by any chance, Donna?
1: Oh, big time. And Metallica is the big talk out here in McFarland. We're hanging out at the Ace Hardware. Dylan entered in for a coffee break at WJJO.com. So we are out here with our Lane's Bakery Donuts and our Brouhaha Poor Judgment Coffee. We're just chugging coffee and eating donuts at the Ace Hardware here in McFarland. 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We used to just do it on Fridays, but now we've opened it up to all days of the week for a lot of you remote workers. We're like, hey, we're not even in office on Friday. 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
0: Oh, man. I just realized that Ace Hardware would have made a great band name back in the 80s. Some guy, like Ace and the Hardware. Anyway,
1: I love that. Well,
0: somebody will steal that. We'll get no credit. All right. Say hi to everybody. We'll talk to you later.
1: Absolutely. Yeah. Later on, dude.
0: Sweet. I got my mind on my coffee and my coffee on my mind.
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2: But wait. We can fix all that.
0: It's our Poor Judgment Custom Blend Black Coffee. 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
0: Okay, that's it for us. We must go home and prepare our bellies for chili. We'll be at the chili cook-off at Ahuska Park tomorrow. It's a pretty big deal. It's the 43rd Mezba chili cook-off in Monona. It's on Broadway right there. And that's where chili belongs, on Broadway. And the Foo Foo Dolls are going to start at 11 o'clock. We're going to be out there judging. It's like 11 until 2-ish, something like that. Foo Foo Dolls going to play almost the whole time. Got the beard tent set up. And if you don't know the Foo Foo Dolls, you're going to love this hang, because any band that sings Shimmer by Fuel is green light at my house. So that'll be the chili cook-off tomorrow. Come on down. You get a wristband and taste all the chilies. There's like 40 chili samples teams out there. So we'll figure all that out tomorrow. But beer tent games, bring everybody, and we'll see you at Ahuska Park for the chili cook-off. It's the chili chili cook-off. Also, Monday on most of this same radio station, we're going to have a concert announcement that is pretty epic, I have to say. I know Metallica's like, you know, but this is, you know, Metallica's, you know, and this one's going to be, you know. So we'll have that Monday at 8 o'clock, but it's a stadium killer, and you'll love it. That's 8 o'clock on Monday. So we'll see you at the cook-off tomorrow. Here's TJ Miller on your last laugh on JJ.
13: But I have a prescription for marijuana in Los Angeles. It's medicinal, okay? It's for anxiety. Primarily anxiety about getting arrested for marijuana. You know, alcohol is a better friend to you than marijuana is. And I like marijuana. No, it is. It is. It's a better friend because you black out. That's important. Everybody in here thinks they drink too much. Everybody in here said to themselves, you know, I should drink less. Every single person. But no one in here has ever been like, you know what? I should drink more. I mean, I'm having a half a glass of wine every night that I go out to party. I should try this 4, 5, 6, forget to pick up your kids at school, the glasses of wine. Hey, what a great friend, alcohol. When you black out, basically alcohol's going, hey, it's about to get pretty messy here in a second. You can go ahead and take off. We'll take it from here. We've got it from here on out.

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2: 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It's that time of year. There's so much stuff going on, right? Kids back in school, kids away at college. All your sports teams are playing at once. This one making it to the playoffs, just going to get the season started. You're distracted. 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
2: 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Think about the title of this album when I played it. It was Hints, Allegations, and Things Left Unsaid. Collective Soul, JJL.

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Have you got your tickets for Metallica at Camp Randall? 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
6: 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Tony Iommi of the legendary Black Sabbath has a great new solo record out. I'm going to play a tune from that for you. STP on the way as well on JJO.

Madison's All Rock 94.1. JJO, the legend himself, Tony Iommi of the mighty Black Sabbath, has a great new solo record out, and this tune is from it, World Alone. Let me know what you think of it. 1 through 5, 5 being the best, M for more, L for less on 94.1.

Madison Solid Rock 94.1 G. Joe, I was cranking corn the other night. I hadn't listened to Thoughtless in a while. I should have played that one. That was I love that tune. That's a good one, though. Freak on a Leash is good. I did all right. These are welcome to my brain. But I don't know. Should I play that one? Somebody's got to bitch about it. Hey, text me and bitch about the new Marilyn Manson.

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6: 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It's that time of year. There's so much stuff going on, right? Kids back in school, kids away at college. All your sports teams are playing at once. This one making it to the playoffs. It's going to get the season started. You're distracted. 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
1: 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The bands that made the 90s rock. 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
5: 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We're getting to Rockstar Mandatory Metallica. We should get you an on sale update about that as well. Go over the coffee break. There was one of those this morning. And Shut Up and Rock 90s style. Should we check the concert calendar too? All right, I'll get it on the agenda.

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Madison Sal Rock, 94.1 JJO, the Presidents of the United States of America. There's a new band called President. Pretty cool, masked band. And then, of course, there's really a President of the United States. It's a very big title.

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Usually when people write songs about your sister, they're not nice. They're not nice. They're saying things that, you know, it's not nice. That Nixon song about his sister is very cool and always reminds me of my sister. And she's back in New York and she's an awesome sister.

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3: 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It's that time of year. There's so much stuff going on, right? Kids back at school, kids away at college. All your sports teams are playing at once. This one making it to the playoffs, just going to get the season started. You're distracted. 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
12: Weather. It's out there.
13: Cloudy skies with a few peaks of sun this afternoon, with daytime highs approaching 68. Winds out of the east, 5 to 10 miles per hour. 49 tonight, mainly clear skies. Highs level off around 68 tomorrow, a mix of clouds and sun. I'm weatherology meteorologist Paul Trombley. Currently 66.
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The anniversary of Rust in Peace is this week. It was yesterday, actually. And David Ellefson of Megadeth will be on with Lou tonight talking about that record.

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0: 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What are we going to do here? Wham Bam Tailgate Jam. That's going on. And we'll get you details on that. That's always a blast, man. Tanner's is always a freaking blast. We'll discuss that as a group. We'll shut up and rock as well.

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I know evil, JJO.

0: 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We're back at Tanner's for the Wham Bam Tailgate Jam. 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

Madison South Rock 94.1 JJO. Yesterday was the anniversary of the release of that record, Blood Sugar Sex Magic. Now, coming up in a couple of weeks is the anniversary of the tour kicking off. Why is that important? Because it kicked off on October 16th, 1991 at the Oscar Mayer Theater. Or if you're sophisticated, if you're one of those downtown people who listen to Triple M, at the Oscar Mayer Theater. Hey, it's hard to name, say, theater and the maker of baloney in the same name. Although I guess they're both baloney. It was like they were right in this area for 3 days. They played Madison, then DeKalb, Illinois, and then Ames, Iowa, and then the Central Park Ballroom in Milwaukee. They're just kind of spinning in a circle. But, yeah, that tour kicked off in Madison.

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Madison Solid Rock, 94.1 J. Joe. Speaking of album anniversaries, this week is the album anniversary of both Nevermind and That One, In Utero. Yeah, this was the week Nirvana put out albums. This is Beartooth.

0: We know you have the FOMO, fear of missing out. 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
1: 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There's this one tune I always thought sounded like a slideshow. I'm going to play somebody covering that song soon on JJO.

Madison Solid Rock, 94.1, J. Joe. I grew up poor, so we didn't go on vacation, nor did we have slideshows of our vacations, but I know some people did, right? That's me at the beach. That's me at the beach. I've always thought losing my religion sounded like that. That's me at the corner. That's me in the spotlight. That's me losing my religion.

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2: 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This is going to be hundreds of JGO listeners' theme song for this weekend. Is it going to be yours? Will you be asking yourself the questions posed in this song come Sunday afternoon? 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Is this what you will be thinking?

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0: We did it, Kiki. Those are the noises I make when I'm excited and aroused. And on Friday, you better believe I'm both. Oh, and also when I'm a little buzzed up. So, and on Friday, all three coming at you. Are you ready to go? Big Friday show?
1: Let's do it.
0: Very excited. We're going to have some fun. And more importantly, when we're done, it's pretty much the weekend. Try not to headbutt the microphone, Kiki. Everything is picked up by these things. Kasabo fake headbutt, which our daughter has been doing a lot, by the way. It's hilarious. It's hilarious. She does the Chris Farley Kasabo fake headbutt.
1: She does.
0: And then she will pretend to fake headbutt.
1: And who taught her that?
0: I did, because I'm a good father, okay? Spending time with her. All right, fake headbutts aside, we are going to have some fun, so hang out with us. Right now, let's get back to the music. It's Brock and Kiki on JJO.
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1: And we got a brand new sex fix we got to plow through. You think you got problems. Have a good weekend, everybody. We'll see you Monday on the JJO Morning Show.

94.1 JJO Brock Kiki. All right, Friday. Yes. We got so much fun stuff on the way. Dumb vocabulary coming up. We got your stupid quickies. Jay the 80s Rock Guy is here. Florida Man Friday is here. We're going to do some science and so much more. And, of course, as always, all the best music for you to enjoy. Get you into that weekend. All right, we'll be back with more. It's Brock and Kiki on JJO.

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Rock 94.1 JJO. Coming up, stupid quickies. Very stupid, very quick. We are talking the one, non-monogamous gamers, and Hollywood secrets. Ooh, juicy. All right, we're going to be back with more. It's Brock and Kiki.

0: Madison, Solid Rock, 94.1 JJO. All right, stupid quickies. Well, let's kick it off with this. Is the one becoming a myth? If you're single and wondering whether you'll ever find the one, apparently you're not alone. A new Talker research survey found that less than half of single Americans believe they'll eventually find their soulmate.
1: Oh, less than half?
0: That's kind of bleak.
1: The other half?
0: Well, here's what I got to tell everyone is that there's not just one person out there for, like, there. You could. There's multiple soulmates in a lifetime.
1: 100%.
0: It's not The Notebook, okay? You're not going to be married forever and then die moments apart from each other, okay? That's just, there's somebody for everybody in multiples, okay?
1: There is. I did a reading one time and she told me that. She told me that you have multiple soulmates within your life.
0: You slut.
1: And they all have,
0: I can't believe it.
1: They all have, like, reasons for being, you know, but they're all, like, your soulmates.
0: You're cheating on me, you slut.
1: I already had multiple soulmates before you.
0: Multiple, all over. Believe me, multiple. I lost count. Like, so many.
1: So many.
0: What about this? Nerds and gamers be swangin'. According to a new study, people with nerdy hobbies like D&D, they read sci-fi, cosplay, are more likely to practice non-monogamous relationships. Sci-fi fans were 83% more likely to be non-monogamous compared to average users, while video game fans were 80% more likely.
1: Them nerds are freaks.
0: Them nerds are freaky deaky.
1: Yeah. That's what I'm talking about. I always told you a good business plan, a Comic-Con strip club.
0: A Comic-Con.
1: How do you say it?
0: Comic-Con. That's a bunch of people in fur hats.
1: Sorry.
0: With Russian propaganda all over
1: Comic-Con. Yeah. All the girls, you get to pick. You have a menu of costumes.
0: Right.
1: And you get to pick whichever. If you want a lap dance, you can have a lap dance with Wonder Woman.
0: Yeah.
1: You can have a lap dance with
0: Pikachu.
1: Yeah, whatever.
0: Right. After reading this, and apparently all these sci-fi people are a bunch of perverts.
1: Comic-Con strip club. I need to do it.
0: We'll figure out. I'll invest.
1: I want to be a pimp for all the women.
0: Good Lord,
1: what is
0: Kiki.
1: It? Oh, madam. I want to be a madam.
0: You want to be a madam?
1: God, the power.
0: You don't have the toughness, dude, because you got to rough them up every once in a while.
1: No,
0: you got to slap them around a little bit if they're not bringing in the money they need to bring
1: club,
0: in. You
1: madam.
0: Couldn't handle the pimp game, Kiki. Your hand ain't strong enough.
1: Okay.
0: Lastly, people on Reddit are sharing open secrets in Hollywood that would shock the general public. And some of the big hits are steroids are common for male actors, talk show appearances are mostly staged, and your favorite celebrity definitely has genital herpes.
1: Oh, geez.
0: With one commenter saying, quote, celebrities, waiters, your next Hinge date, L.A. is just Herpsville.
1: Yuck.
0: I could see that.
1: Herpsville.
0: That's good to know now. I won't give herpes to Margot Robbie. She'll already have it. It's okay.
1: Okay.
0: It's okay. Margot, you got it. I got it. What's the big deal?
1: Yeah.
0: Come on.
1: Mm-hmm.
0: I could see that. Everyone's hooking up with everyone. And, you know, we're not judging.
1: We're not judging.
0: Look, we all got it. Let's just.
1: Half the population's got it. It's all good.
0: We're fine. That's just us coping, isn't it? I feel a slight tingle.
1: Oh, no.
0: I feel a slight tingle. All right, there you go. That is your stupid quickies for a Friday. We'll be back with more. It's Brock and Kiki.

0: Get up. No good.
1: I should have graduated from high school. That probably would have paid off.
2: Don't pretend like you would have made Amazon.
1: You don't know for sure if I wouldn't have made Amazon in the fifth grade. You don't know that. We'll never. I guess we'll never know.
0: Johnny and D. JJO.
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14: 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Hour number 2 on the way. What do we got lined up for the 4 o'clock hour? We're going to talk furry friends. That's right. I got your pet of the week for you to check out. Maybe you're in the market for a new furry family member. We got you. And some travel tips from airline flight attendants. And keep you safe when you're in your hotel. Plus, all the best music. Hang out. It's Brock and Kiki on JJO.

Solid Rock 94.1 JJO. Don't forget, you have a say in every song we play here on JJO. 1 through 5, 5 being the best, M for more, L for less. And we mean every song, even this one. Tell us what you think about it on JJO.

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Well, we need your help to help us help our furry friends. There you go. I got your pet of the week coming up. And you don't want to miss out on this adorable little furry friend. Anyway, more on the way. It's Brock and Kiki on JJL.

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Well, make sure you check out the Pet of the Week. That's right. Every week, adoptable animal friends from the local area looking for those forever homes. See what I did there? This week's Pet of the Week is Diamond from Fetch Rescue. In her foster home, Diamond is a total cuddle bug, and I'm sure she wants to do that with you, and loves nothing more than snuggling up and taking cozy naps on her favorite pillow. She does need to be the only pet in the home, but her anxiety medication helps her redirect it and move on when she sees other dogs on walks, so it won't be a problem there. And I'm sure with some time and love and affection, you get that all worked out. But go check out Diamond or another one of the amazing furry friends that are up for adoption right now, WJJO.com or in the JJO app.

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4: Starting off with a vehicle fire blocking all lanes on the westbound Beltline between Gammon and Whitney Way, causing severe delays on both sides. 3990 North, slow at the Beltline and between 94 and 151. Pockets of congestion on the eastbound Beltline between the bridge and John Nolan, westbound slow at Todd Drive and Seminole Highway. Brake lights inbound on John Nolan approaching North Shore Drive and 151 South at the interstate. Plus traffic light and construction congestion downtown on East Wash, Capitol Square and Campus. With your JJO traffic, I'm Stacy Kay.
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2: All right, coming up, let's do... Oh, this would be, you know what, for anybody doing some traveling, staying in a hotel, well, apparently flight attendants have given you a breakdown on how you can scan the room to make sure that it's okay to be in. Does that make sense? Like a hotel room.
4: Oh, okay, yeah.
2: Anyway,
4: yeah.
2: So some hotel flight attendant tips coming up. It's Brock and Kiki.

0: Thank you. Thank you, Tom. Thank you.
1: Because once is never enough. Here's all the crap you missed. The afternoon dump of news. 94.1 JJO.
2: From the first stall of the JJO News Center, I'm Biatch.
3: A new study warns that human activity at Everest Base Camp melts approximately 2,500 tons of ice and snow annually. Researchers studying the Khumbu Glacier found that fuel burned across roughly 1,600 tents during the 2023 spring season consumed over 824 gas canisters, 18,935 liters of kerosene, and 5,130 liters of gas. Combined with heat from human urine, total energy output reached over 849,000 megajoules. Climbers produce around 600,000 liters of urine daily, which is discharged directly onto the glacier, melting an estimated 154 tons of ice per season alone. Satellite data shows camp surface temperatures rising 0.28 degrees Celsius annually, which is twice the surrounding glacier's rate. So researchers concluded that the situation was unsustainable, and they're recommending relocating base camp to a stable nearby area. They're like, y'all can't stay here anymore. This is cray-cray. Stop peeing on everything.
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0: Have you ever walked into a hotel room, tossed your bag on the bed, and immediately started relaxing? Well, flight attendants say you might want to hit pause for about 90 seconds first.
1: Hold up.
0: Before you go, you know, face first into that duvet.
1: Yeah.
0: You know, maybe take a look around. Anyway.
1: Like with a black light?
0: Yeah. Just a high-powered black light. Many airline crew members perform what's known as a hotel room autopsy, which is a fast safety check to use before unpacking. Excuse me. Since they spend hundreds of nights in hotels each year, they've developed a routine that makes sure everything is as it should be. So here's their six-step autopsy for you to check out. Number one, scan the room. First, take a quick look around and make sure the room is empty and ready.
1: Oh, yeah. You know, I guess I never thought about that.
0: Yeah. I always kick open the bathroom door and I go, who's in here?
1: Luckily, the beds are usually have like they go to the floor.
0: Right.
1: That's good.
0: Right.
1: No under the bed stuff.
0: Yeah. It's not easy for someone to hide in there.
1: Yeah.
0: So, number two, inspect hiding spots, closets, bathrooms, showers, bathtubs, behind the curtains.
1: Mm.
0: So are they saying look to see if someone's in there?
1: Yeah, that's what they're saying, yeah.
0: It's weird.
1: Which I honestly do that by default anyways. It's not because I ever thought that someone would be hiding there.
0: Yeah.
1: I'm just nosy, and I like to open all the doors and drawers and go, oh, yeah, that's nice.
0: Look at this. Look at all the storage in here.
1: Oh, my gosh, they have this.
0: Look at these lights.
1: Look at these lights.
0: Locate the emergency exits.
1: Jeez.
0: Check the locks.
1: The door.
0: And make sure the phone works.
1: Okay.
0: The call is coming from inside the hotel room.
1: Yeah.
0: And then use a door alarm or wedge in there as well.
1: The deadbolt and the little chainy thingy isn't enough?
0: I thought this was going to be fun, like, oh, just check for pubes on the remote.
1: I thought, like, black lights or bring gloves and swipe this or that.
0: No.
1: I thought they had, like, a machine or something that would scan, like, surfaces tell you how dirty it is.
0: Make sure there's not a murderer and you can escape or call for help. This is dark, guys.
1: It's a little dark, yeah.
0: Yeah.
1: I wasn't thinking about any of that stuff, but now I am.
0: Make sure there's a menu there of local restaurants that I can call when I'm drunk at 2 o'clock in the morning. That's what I thought this was going to be.
1: Yeah.
0: Not like,
1: Where do I get pizza around here at 1 a.m.?
0: Don't want to be murdered? Check this out. I don't know about this.
1: Yeah. What are these paranoid flight attendants?
0: Yeah. I mean, honestly.
1: Has something happened we don't know about?
0: Flight attendants just getting murdered left and right.
1: Apparently.
0: In hotel rooms. So.
1: Jeez,
0: all right. Check the shower for a murderer, according to flight attendants. We're going to be back with more. It's Brock and Kiki.

0: The JJO Concert Calendar.
1: Imminence. Defy a thousand guys. At the Sylvie, December 9th.
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1: So maybe your next job doesn't need to be just another job. Maybe it's time to find a place where you can actually build a career. Hey there, gang. It's Brock from Afternoons on JJO. 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
14: Weather. It's out there.
15: Lows dip down to about 48 tonight under mainly clear skies. Winds out of the east, 5 to 10 miles per hour. Daytime highs approaching 69 tomorrow. Sunshine mixed with clouds at times. Tomorrow night, lows dip down to about 49. I'm weatherology meteorologist Paul Trombley. Currently, it's 66 degrees.
1: 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Big 5 o'clock hour coming up. We got your dumb vocabulary. We got Florida Man Friday. That's right, Florida Man is back better than ever. And, of course, all the best music. So hang out. It's Rock and Kiki on JJO.

JJL. 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

dumb vocabulary on the way. Is it dumb? Uh-huh. Is it vocabulary? Close enough, I guess. In a sense of consonants and vowels, sounds with our mouths, yes. Otherwise, I wouldn't say it's vocabulary. So anyway, dumb vocabulary coming up, themed again, by the way. Because I wanted to do that horror theme stuff. So, all right, it's coming up. It's Brock and Kiki.

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1: 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Have a good weekend, everybody. 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
1: Just when I think you couldn't possibly be any dumber, you go and do something like this.
0: Your dumb vocabulary for today, and again, keeping with the whore theme, because it's just a fun word, all right? And I don't mean it in derogatory at all right? We're all whores at some point, okay?
2: Speak for yourself.
0: We're all a little bit whorey from time to time. Okay. Anyway, horns.
2: Horns. What does orange have to do with being a whore?
0: Horns. Once I say it, you're like, that's the one of the best ones you've ever done.
2: Really?
0: Horns.
2: Round.
0: A pumpkin-esque horn.
2: I know. I'm like.
0: Horns.
2: Juicy. I don't know. I'm trying to think of
0: juicy,
2: all
0: like,
2: things that make up an orange.
0: You know, a very high vitamin C content.
2: Well, you're playing off the word orange, yeah. Like
0: orange.
2: The color or the fruit? Can you at least give me that?
0: The color.
2: The color. Okay.
0: Orange.
2: I'm turning orange. Like, I'm right. No. I don't know. This one's hard.
0: It's not
2: go
0: hard.
2: Ahead.
0: It's a spray tan. Told you, it's a great one. It's a great one.
2: Yeah, but nowadays, spray tan, I didn't think about that because spray tans aren't anymore. That
0: no.
2: was like early, you know.
0: You can still.
2: Early 2000s.
0: You tell that to our president. I mean, I'm just saying. I mean, we still true. Got, that's there's true. Still some of that.
2: He's. I think that he just hasn't changed up his spray tan.
0: Yeah, he bought stock early in the in the 90s and has just been using that.
2: Exactly.
0: I think you can still get it, but I think that look has kind of gone out the window. So you see less of the. Orange, like it's not as Jersey
2: like
0: Shore.
2: In Jersey
0: yeah,
2: Shore.
0: It's not Snooki as Snooki-esque
2: right.
0: as it used to be. And then you do like the row, the very light lips and the right.
2: Oh yeah, that's early 2000s.
0: But you can still see that orange glow from time to time,
2: especially on the knuckles,
0: you
2: know, and around the wrist. Get a little preview.
0: That's why you can't get it done day of and then go out. And be promiscuous because it's going to run.
2: You
0: it's going to streak.
2: Dry for a day.
0: You're going to leave a mess all over the bed.
2: Mm-hmm.
0: So there you go. So I like your orange glow. It's very nice.
2: Yeah. Getting very ready nice. To hit the club.
0: All right. That is your dumb vocabulary for a Friday. We'll be back with more. It's Brock and Kiki.

0: 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We're back at Tanner's for the Wham Bam Tailgate Jam. Because we love football.
1: Football?
2: Football, eh?
1: Football.
3: 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We don't know a damn thing about football. Just yell out boom shakalaka every time somebody hits a home run.
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6: An earlier accident on the eastbound Beltline at Park Street has been blocking the flex lane, left lane, and middle lane, causing a severe delay, and that may still be an issue. Westbound slow at Todd Drive and Seminole Highway, 3990 north slow at the Beltline. Brake lights inbound in the construction zone on John Nolan and on 151 south at the interstate. Plus traffic light and construction congestion downtown on East Wash, Capitol Square, and campus. With your JJO traffic, I'm Stacy Kay.
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1: Well, excellent news, everybody. It's Friday. It's the 5 o'clock hour, which means, oh, he's back and better than ever. Florida man. You may say, Brock, did Florida man get into trouble again? Yep, he did. He really did. All right, so Florida man Friday on the way. Stick around. It's Brock and Kiki.

0: Now, it's time for Florida Man Friday.
1: In Florida.
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4: Weird can be the norm.
5: It's Florida, Jack. It's like it never stopped being the 70s down there.
6: All right, a Florida man, that's right, 32-year-old Anthony Gordon was arrested this month after an altercation with his girlfriend that started on a gassy night. That's right, the girlfriend asked Anthony to stop farting in bed, and that set him off. He started arguing with her and called her some mean names. She spat at him, and he responded by strangling her.
7: Oh, my gosh.
6: He grabbed her by the throat with two hands, pulling her off the bed and onto the floor. The girlfriend managed to bite his finger and get him off of her. No word on if he was farting during the altercation.
7: Yeah, still going.
6: You know, the old strangle toots, if you will. She called the police and later said that he was choking her for several seconds and that she couldn't breathe. Anthony said, I'm guessing to the cops when asked about this, quote, choked her dumb ass because she spit on him. Look, officer, I choked her dumb ass because she spit on me.
7: I mean, I don't know about you, but if someone spit on me, I would see red. Would see red. That's probably one of the most disgusting things you can ever do.
6: Yeah.
7: I would rather be slapped in the face than spit on. Like, I would actually be able to keep my cool more.
6: Yeah,
7: if I got slapped
6: in the face. So what you're saying is her strangulation was warranted.
7: It was warranted.
6: Look, I'm not saying Anthony's a good guy, but like,
7: disgusting. Let's
6: he was charged with domestic battery by strangulation. That's a felony. That's assault, brother, which could put him in prison for up to 5 years.
7: Dang.
6: Look,
7: I mean, spitting your bodily fluid on someone.
6: Yeah.
7: Especially in their face.
6: Yeah.
7: I don't know. I feel like that should be also a sentence.
6: Well, like, none of this should have taken place.
7: Not over toots.
6: How bad were the toots, though?
7: I mean.
6: How bad were the toots?
7: Leave his ass.
6: Was he Dutch ovening her? I mean, was that maybe the case?
7: No, that would have been in the report. There was a lot of details in there.
6: He was holding her head underneath the sheet.
7: She got upset. So. She spat in his face.
6: Boy, what a Florida.
7: And he strangled her. Man, what a relationship.
6: What a Florida relationship and how it all worked out.
7: Yeah, that's typical, I feel like.
6: And the fact that the guy said, I choked her dumbass. I mean, like, that's, you're not getting that from a Vermont police report, okay? You're not having a couple in Delaware or Iowa with that kind of thing.
7: I'm also confused how she bit his finger while he had his hands around her throat. No, you can't do that. So
6: I feel like you're siding with Anthony on this one.
7: I'm surprised what's happening in my brain right now.
6: It's crazy.
7: She just sounds like a psycho.
6: All right. I think they all do.
7: I mean, you shouldn't choke it. You shouldn't do any of these things to anyone, but sounds like a lot.
6: I'm gonna toot in bed tonight and see what happens.
7: You've done that before, and I verbally assault you,
6: that's
7: and
6: right.
7: then I go back to
6: that's
7: bed. Right. I leave for a while, and then I come back.
6: Smart. All right. Florida Man Friday. We're going to be back with more. It's Brock and Kiki.

94.1 JJO. Well, don't forget to join Johnny and D tomorrow for the 43rd Mezba Chili Cook-Off. It's in Monona. It's 11 to 1. That's when they're going to be there. Obviously, it goes on a lot longer than that. But unlimited chili samples, which is the best type of chili samples. They got 40 different teams, all sorts of chili. 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
12: Weather. It's out there.
13: Lows dip down to about 48 tonight under mainly clear skies. Winds out of the east, 5 to 10 miles per hour. Daytime highs approaching 69 tomorrow. Sunshine mixed with clouds at times. Tomorrow night, lows dip down to about 49. I'm weatherology meteorologist Paul Trombley. Right now, 70.
14: 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Well, thank goodness, because final hour on the way. That's good news for everybody. We're going to wrap it up with Jay the 80s Rock Guy. We got your science news. 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

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Well, don't forget, if you're looking for something to do, something fun, like a pup-friendly patio where you can have a cocktail with Fido, a supper club. Who doesn't love that? Delicious fish fry. 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

Madison, Solid Rock, 94.1 at JJO. Well, coming up, he's back. He's got his tight leather pants and lingering cocaine addiction. And, of course, breaking news headlines. That's right. Jay, the 80s rock guy, on the way with this week's top headlines in just a few right here on JJO.

0: 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All right, it's Friday, and that means one thing and one thing only. It's time for headlines with Jay, the 80s rock guy. Jay, how you doing?
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2: 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Anyway, let's take a look at your first headline. 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
0: All right, anyway, there you go. That's this week's Top Headlines with Jay, the 80s rock guy. 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
8: 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Obviously, we're going to wrap things up with your week in review. The In Case You Missed It top stories from the show. But before we do that, right around the corner, we got to do some science. Even though we've been asked nicely by Mr. Science himself.
9: Who, Bill Nye?
8: Bill Nye, the science guy. Who, by the way, doesn't he's not even like a scientist. He's like an engineer.
9: Oh,
8: seriously.
9: Okay.
8: Yeah.
9: Well, he just is it's a hobby.
8: Yeah.
9: Oh, okay.
8: You just put on a white coat. Anyway, science coming up. It's Brock and Kiki.

0: That's science, probably. Check that it's science.
1: A man of science.
2: When is modern science going to find a cure for a woman's mouth?
3: She blinded me with science.
4: All right, Kiki. Let's light that Bunsen burner and do some science. In dinosaur science news, new research suggests the asteroid that killed the dinosaurs may have been even more deadly than we thought. Dust blasted in the atmosphere, trapped heat, exposing animals and land to roughly 17 times a lethal heat dose. Plants caught fire, water bubbled. Nothing could survive. I don't know. Again, when it comes to dinosaurs, I think we just guess a lot.
5: Yeah, like, how do we know?
4: Yeah.
5: That far back?
4: Yeah, that, I mean, come on now.
5: How?
4: Come on now. You know what also I hate, too, as an adult when it comes to dinosaurs? No one asks you anymore what your favorite dinosaur is. When you're a kid, you get asked

0: all the time.
1: Yeah.
0: I freaking love Brontosaurus. I'm sorry. As an adult, no one asks. No one cares.
1: It's because I don't remember what the dinosaur names are anymore.
0: I do because I read How Does a Dinosaur Say Goodnight? So I have a pretty good dinosaur knowledge at this point. So, hey, what about in airplane science news? A single-engine Cessna Caravan just became the first fully autonomous airplane to fly cross-country. Unmanned, flew from California to North Carolina, handled takeoff, landing, navigating busy airports, thunderstorms, and again, no one on board. This was all
1: just like a big drone. Like a big drone. I mean, what's the point then? Is it going to be able to, I guess, carry some stuff?
0: Well, they did say they're hoping that it can use deliver supplies to disaster areas, yeah, which makes sense and everything.
1: Yeah, nice.
0: I want a pilot. Even if, you know what, I want a pilot that's got a little bit of a drinking problem because I'm going to trust him more than I think. You got to have someone just in case something goes wrong, right?
1: I think so too.
0: I want a pilot that had a few too many last night. He's a little hungover.
1: Are we that like hit up for pilots that we can't just send one up with it?
0: Yeah, and don't a lot of pilots now?
1: I don't know.
0: A lot of pilots put it on autopilot anyway.
1: I mean, it wouldn't be like during the disaster happening. Is that what they're saying?
0: No, it'd be like after. Like, after, and, hey, you need to get supplies.
1: Yeah. I don't know. Interesting.
0: Lastly, in spider science news, researchers at the University of British Columbia just identified two new species of sea spiders in the Salish Sea. And if your nightmares weren't already vivid enough, they found one species that has hairy legs, red eyes, and specialized appendages it uses to groom itself.
1: Oh, that's
0: so cool.
1: So
0: there's spiders in the ocean?
1: Yep.
0: No.
1: Mm-mm.
0: No. God, I hate the ocean.
1: We don't need
0: I hate the ocean. The ocean is a horrible place.
1: Well, now you got red beady eyes looking at you from the depths of the sea.
0: Yeah. What the hell? If the shark doesn't get you, the sea spider will. What? I just know. Give me a nice little inland lake, all right?
1: Yep.
0: Give me an above ground pool if I need to get my swim on.
1: Yep.
0: Ocean. Ridiculous. Keep your ass out the ocean, okay? All right, that is your science news.
1: Sorry.
0: Sorry, again, we apologize.

Madison, Solid Rock, 94.1 JJO. Just about quitting time. We're going to wrap things up with your week in review. In case you missed it, the top stories. I mean, honestly, it's fine if you missed it. If I'm going to be completely honest, if you don't remember anything from the show, neither do I. This is actually a good refresher for me as well. But anyway, that's coming up. It's Brock and Kiki on JJO. Hey, yo!

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0: Text 1 through 5. 5 being the best. 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
3: 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We did it. We made it to the end. Let's go! Before we go, though, let's take a quick look back at what we learned on the show this week, your week in review, the top stories, and we'll kick it off with this. I don't like your tone. You're talking to my guy all wrong.
4: Yeah.
3: I don't like your tone. I still got to work on that Christopher Walken. It's not very good, but tone matters. Even if you're trying to be helpful, it's about your tone.
4: Mm-hmm.
3: It's about your tone.
4: I agree.
3: Which also, Kiki, you got to work on your tone a little bit.
4: I know.
3: Right?
4: You tell me that all the time.
3: Yeah.
4: So
3: yeah. It's your tone.
4: I'm working. I don't think you can change me. I think that's just how I am.
3: The person who doesn't think they have a tone problem has a tone problem.
4: I know. Right. Whatever.
3: Oh, my tone. I don't like
4: it's
3: your tone.
4: It's how I talk.
3: Hey.
4: It's just how I talk.
3: I don't like your tone.
4: I think you're sensitive.
3: Oh, is that what it is?
4: Yeah.
3: Yeah. Victim blame. Very good, Kiki. What else did we learn on the show this week in case you missed it? Oh, who wouldn't do a threesome with Orlando Bloom? Come on.
4: That's true. I'm in.
3: Two sisters? Sure. Why not?
4: Maybe not with my sister. That's a little weird.
3: You still never answered which sister you would pick. So
4: yeah, I'm not answering that.
3: Come
4: neither.
3: On.
4: Absolutely
3: come on.
4: Neither.
3: Could I tell you which one I would pick?
4: Gross. No, please don't. Keep it to yourself.
3: And there's the divorce right there. But hey, it's Orlando Bloom. I'll skirt some rules for that one, okay? And hey, Orlando, bring the elf ears.
4: Oh,
3: bring the elf ears.
4: The long hair.
3: The long blonde hair. And the last thing we learned on the show this week, in case you missed it. Hey, Gen Z, pop one off and relax a little bit, okay?
4: Yeah.
3: Maybe then you wouldn't get so worked up over an LOL or a thumbs up emoji if you were, you know.
4: Or our wardrobe.
3: Yeah.
4: Like, get over it.
3: Hey, pop one off and relax a little bit, all right?
4: You do know what you're wearing now is what we wore 20 years ago.
3: Maybe if you guys were, you know.
4: Get something new.
3: Yeah. Just pop one off and calm down. All right. There you go. That's what we learned on the show this week. Thank you all so much for hanging out. We appreciate it. Plenty more to come. Obviously, have a great weekend. Keep us tuned in. And then we'll see you back here on Monday for more of Brock and Kiki. Okay, bye.
4: See ya.

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2: 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Welcome aboard.

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